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0: This is Edmonton's Cruise FM. 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

0: 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We're tearing into the Oilers, breaking down the Elks, and discussing everything in between.
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1: Mission Control, we're locked in and ready to go. 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Oh, oh, yeah, yeah. 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I swear. 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

0: 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We're tearing into the Oilers, breaking down the Elks, and discussing everything in between.
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13: We have a pretty quiet out there this morning, but it's been raining off and on, so roads are wet out there. Drive with caution as there could be some pooling water and slick conditions. Watch out for some debris as well on Southwest Henday eastbound right near Cameron Heights. No major delays through the area, but definitely something to watch for on your commute. And crews continue to work on 184th Street at the Yellowhead Overpass. North and southbound is blocked and detoured onto the Yellowhead or Henday as alternates. Canadian Tire's Back to Class Big Red Sale is on. 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With 95.7 Cruise FM traffic, I'm Amber Belzer.
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0: Monday morning. What is up, AM Nasties on the FM dial? A little rainy this morning, a little wet this morning. It was pouring on the way in.
1: Yeah.
0: Supposed to stop briefly and then pick back up again a little bit later on this morning.
1: Hot this week, though.
0: Does it look hot this week?
1: Oh, yeah. We're flirting with 30 by the end of the...
0: No.
1: It's going to be hot.
0: God, that is the worst. Back,
1: baby.
0: That is the worst. What's up, everybody? Thank you very much for joining us today, whether you're listening on 95.7 Cruise FM, or you're streaming on TuneIn or iHeart, or you're watching over on YouTube. So many different ways to consume the show. It's Dustin Nielsen. It's Lieutenant Eric. It is YouTube Trev with you here on a Monday morning. Conch for everybody for joining us today. You can hit us up in the Nasty Chat. 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What a weekend we have to recap.
1: Sorry, I'm just putting up the final videos from Japanese Village there today.
0: The final videos.
1: I didn't get service for the rest of the evening, and yesterday I didn't really look at the phone too much. But
0: It was a wonderful time.
1: As happy anniversary.
0: Rusty Shackelford texted in and said, I saw the surprise and the fear in his eyes when he took his drink of sake.
1: No fear.
0: I like sake.
1: You were.
0: I have to tell you.
1: Overall, you came out of there a pretty happy camper.
0: This was one of the best trades I've ever made in my entire life. And I, you know, with my fantasy football and hockey background, I've made a number of very impressive trades. But trading the bathrooms for dusting after the chore draft and throwing in, taking you out for a fancy meal.
1: Out of your own pocket, which is also
0: I did say, here's my Interact card. I did not put it on the EST account. I wanted to clarify that because I know people would have been accusing me of it. Dusty probably just had EST pay for it. It's not the case. Well, I ended up paying for that. But I have to tell you, and I can see why people say this, but Japanese Village is really good. Really good. The guy was hilarious.
1: The guy was good. Aside from not getting any item flipped into your mouth.
0: You were sad about that.
1: That was the one thing that could have been. But overall, I'd give it a 9.5 out of 10 for a night.
0: What was your favorite part about dinner at Japanese Village?
1: Oh, it's the steak.
0: That steak was good unreal.
1: Meat, man. And you don't even, as we said, you don't even need seasoned or anything.
0: Like, okay, just the guy, the guy was my favorite part. He was funny.
1: Sometimes you get a dud.
0: Yeah.
1: And even the people sitting with us.
0: He flipped shrimp up onto his hat.
1: Shout out to the Undertaker.
0: Yeah, Christian the Undertaker. That guy was there with his family.
1: Celebrating birthday.
0: Him, his wife, and their son. And then their niece and their nephew and his parents. And they were celebrating his 36th birthday. And they got to sit with us.
1: But good.
0: We got to sit with them.
1: Sometimes you also get duds sitting with you there. You can't really...
0: Yeah, no, they were awesome family. They're all originally from Lethbridge.
1: Yeah.
0: Which was great. So I had like a Lethbridge chat with them. So that was pretty fun.
1: You like the egg soup?
0: I did like the egg soup. I didn't think I'd like the egg soup. The thought of it kind of grossed me out a bit, but I ended up really liking the egg soup. The chicken that I had was delicious as well. It was a great dinner. It was an awesome dinner. And then we continued our Bourbon Street adventure. We went down to, what's it called? Five and Dive?
1: Yeah. Also paid by yourself.
0: Yeah. Well, at that point, we'll get into it a little bit. Yeah. I was just like, this would be a nice treat. So we walk into Five and Dive. Sure enough, like we walk in there and instantly we hear, AM Nasty. And we look up in the corner. And there's three guys up there who'd been there since the Elks game.
1: Pretty nasty. Well, one guy said, are you going to the Elks game tonight?
0: Yeah,
1: this afternoon.
0: But the other guy was like, I can't wait for work to watch the Elks game.
1: Yeah.
0: And this one, we didn't see them until about 8 o'clock. So they put in a shift there in the corner. So we met those guys, hung with them for a little bit, and then went down and sat at the bar there. And then we're sitting there chatting for a while. And then all of a sudden, like out of nowhere.
1: Well, I could see him. He was behind you. And
0: I didn't see him. Like we were just chatting back and forth.
1: He's actually eavesdropping quite a bit.
0: Right? Yeah. And then I turned and I looked and there's a guy sitting right next to me at the bar and he goes, love the show. I was just like, oh, no way. So he's like, yeah, me and my buddy, we listened. We saw you guys are sitting here. I was just like, oh, awesome. Like right on. So he bought us a drink. We chatted with him. He wanted to talk Oilers. I don't know. I wasn't like in an Oilers chatting mood, but he was a very nice guy. Him and his buddy were beauties.
1: So it was.
0: And then we went back to your place and we watched the second half of the Riders game.
1: Didn't need to do that, but
0: I was home by like midnight. And then I will say, this could be a bit of a problem. But I got home and I played Fortnite.
2: I was just gonna say you played some Fortnite, didn't you?
0: I did. Damn. I got home and I was like, well, it's only midnight. I was feeling pretty good after the night that we had.
1: Yeah.
0: So I sat down and I played Fortnite for at least half an hour, maybe a little bit more.
1: Yeah.
0: And I got destroyed for a half hour straight.
1: Oh, damn.
0: Like, didn't make it past 90.
1: Oh, really?
0: Like, oh, yeah. I was just
2: spawned,
0: like, a couple times I like literally landed and was killed. And I was like, yeah, what is this? So, but I was playing on Marshall's account, and Marshall had already told Elizabeth, he goes, you can play Fortnite, but don't play with my guy.
2: Yeah.
0: Because so I went on for about 35 minutes. I just got destroyed on his account. It's just like, boom, boom, boom, boom. It was a great weekend, man. The Elks game was, what a time. Like, being there as a fan in the crowd at the tailgate.
1: How's the weather?
0: Weather was perfect. Actually, it was kind of too warm.
1: For a game, you're okay.
0: Sitting in the sun. In the sun. It was pretty warm.
1: Yeah.
0: But they absolutely destroyed the Argos, which was very impressive. Huge win for them. But the tailgate, like, I've always praised the tailgate, but I've never got a chance
1: to fully full taste, yeah,
0: experience the tailgate. And I have to tell you, that tailgate is an absolutely terrific time. I can see why people who are at the tailgate might not end up at the game till the end of the first quarter.
1: It's happened like, before, yeah.
0: It was excellent. So my day off of calling CFL action, I completely lived up to the hype of going to a game. And the kids after were on the field. The Elks brought everybody out. Cody Fajardo, Justin Rankin, they're all out there signing autographs. Pinball's walking around with horrible goat takes in the NBA. It was an awesome day. Absolutely awesome day. Library Pat texts into the Parachuters inbox and says, Dusty at Japanese Village.
3: I was expecting to, you know, try it. I was going to say, it's okay. Not the best, not the worst. But it is surprisingly good.
0: That was me. That was me at Japanese Village on Saturday.
1: You were more curious. I don't think you were scared, but you were curious. There was
0: the only thing I didn't jive with was the salad. You didn't even have the salad.
1: We both. Yeah. Well, there's no point. Yeah. She didn't even care.
0: I did eat the carrot off the
1: top. Yeah. And you know, like the mushroom. In the vegetable medley.
0: Yeah, I skipped the mushrooms and the onions in the vegetable medley, but I crushed all the broccoli, and I had some zucchini.
1: Zucchini, yeah. That's not bad, eh?
0: Well, when you're dipping it in that ginger sauce.
1: You could dip anything in there. Yeah.
0: You're living your
1: sake, hey?
0: Best life.
1: Yeah.
0: Well, they said we ordered a small sake, so I thought it just like was one of those little glasses, but it was like five of those little glasses. It was
1: next time we get the large.
0: I can't wait till next chore draft. I'm going to draft bathrooms and trade it with that dinner to whoever wants it. And then just get to go to the dinner again as well. Tube Sock says, do they sing for anniversaries? No, but they did give us a dessert for our anniversary.
1: You got a dessert? So they wished us a happy anniversary.
0: Yeah.
2: Oh, yes.
0: We didn't. I forgot that I had selected that box.
1: It was a great surprise.
0: When she I did the reservation.
1: Yeah. We show up early. She goes, and it's your anniversary.
0: I totally forgot about it. Eric and I are sitting outside. And she goes, your table's ready. And happy anniversary. We're like, oh, yeah.
1: I didn't know.
0: So then it was a running bit at the table the whole night. And so the guy that Christian the Undertaker, who is this legit Undertaker on the north side.
1: Evergreen, I think.
0: He was telling us a bit about his job when I was trying to finish the chicken, and I was like,
1: gotta love it.
0: This is kind of a weird vibe eating chicken and talking about dead bodies. But they brought him some ice cream, and then they brought us ice cream. And neither of us, we were pretty full, so we gave the ice cream to the niece and nephew of the family from Lethbridge, and that kid was pumped. He was super stoked about it. So, yeah, it was... it was fun. They sang for the birthday. I guess technically kind of our anniversary as well.
1: I think they meant sing for the table as a whole. I think it was a package deal.
0: But not that you need to have it verified or confirmed, but Japanese Village is good.
1: You heard it here first.
0: Yeah.
1: It was. And I like how next time you draft bathrooms, you should take some of the staff, and Tammy misses out again.
0: Oh, no. I'll tell you this.
1: You got to take her now.
0: That won't happen again. All right. Neil Sejo is brought to you by Weese Johnson. Johnson, whoa, whoa, Seema's Lid texts in and says, did Dusty yell choo-choo when the chef did the onion tray?
1: Yeah, I think I got a video of that too. I'll tweet it out. You did.
0: I said what he wanted me to say.
1: Well, you have
0: to. Whatever it was. Yeah. I was fully in on the...
1: And then sometimes you don't hear and you're like, pardon? He's like...
0: Yeah, sometimes it's tough because, it's good though.
1: Something.
0: Nielsen Show is brought to you by Weiss Johnson. Did you go out on Saturday and then came home and got crushed by a video game for 45 minutes and were so angry that you went into your furnace room and kicked your furnace and now you need a new one? 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Let's lay the show out for you. We're going to dive into some morning announcements here right away. We've got off-season. What off-season?
1: What off-season?
0: We've got the good, bad, and ugly from the weekend. We've got Marshall Ferguson just after 7 o'clock today. Play Albert early bird bet of the day. Chris Streveler is going to join us. So tons of CFL talk, and you should when you're in a city that has a team that's 7-3. 7-3 is just so much better than 6-4. I know it's like technically, but it just sounds so much better.
1: Getting
0: more
1: that
0: impressive.
1: Win combined with the Rough Riders loss in Hamilton, and now with Winnipeg coming in next Friday, that's the game.
0: That's a huge
1: game. That is a huge game to get that momentum going into it.
0: You put Winnipeg to bed as far as concerns about that, night. If you have any. Streveler's going to join us. I saw him in Winnipeg on Friday night. Streveler will be by just after 7:30. That's a good for the Italian Center around 7:45. Kind of easy trivia. Three questions too many. Joaquin Gage. The wrap for William Huff. 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

0: 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YouTube, Trev, how was your weekend? You were at the tailgate. You were at the game. What else did you get up to?
1: Weekend was great. I had a lot of fun. I went disc golfing with Ryan from Paramount Flooring.
0: Nice. Shout out, Ryan. Excellent.
1: That was good. I got to get some tanning in yesterday.
0: You did.
1: While my landlord was doing a bunch of work and...
2: You were sipping on a lemonade in the hammock watching him.
1: Yeah. I don't know.
0: He wasn't doing work in the backyard and you were sitting there tanning.
1: Yeah.
0: Oh, God, that's awkward.
1: It's not awkward at all. It's so funny, though, because he just mumbles.
0: It's got to be a little awkward.
1: No, not at all. It's like we're good friends. It's like if we were like... when I first moved in and doing this, then it would be weird. But like we passed that awkward silence. It's not awkward.
0: So now he can do yard work while you lay in the yard and suntan.
1: Yeah. And I had a cigar and I had a beer.
0: Oh my God.
1: And it was great. And it was funny because he just rambled and he'd kind of like look at me. And then like I didn't understand him, but I'd just be like, yeah. Absolutely. And he'd just be like, And so it was like that for about like 2.5 hours.
2: Does he talk in his native tongue?
1: Like, is he just like sometimes I don't understand him. Yeah. And so, but it's good, man. I swear that's an ability that I have. If I don't understand someone, I just always know what to say. Cause he's like, oh yeah, it is. And I'm like, that's crazy. I didn't know that. He's like, yeah, well, now you know. And so it was pretty funny.
2: A good factory response.
1: Yeah.
2: Wow.
1: Wow. Holy crap. Yeah.
2: Tell me more.
1: Yeah, exactly. So. And then I helped him put the gate back together, so that was nice.
0: Oh, so you helped with the stuff, too.
2: Together.
1: Yeah, he took it apart.
2: Oh.
1: Yeah, and so that's why I was kind of...
0: Well, every once in a while, a gate needs to be taken apart, then put back together.
1: Yeah, well, it was... I don't know.

0: and was just like, let I her could go. Tell I was like, she's letting her daughter go to save the tribe. And I teared up a little bit. Yeah. But then The Rock was on the screen and I was loving and laughing and having a great time. And then yesterday, I got a text yesterday morning from Branko at Prolux. He's like, I have a tea time tonight at 5:10 at Belvedere. Can you come? And I was like, I don't necessarily have anything this evening. I can't remember the last time a buddy texted me in the morning and I went and golfed in the evening. It'd probably been over 5 years since that happened. But there was like nothing going on, so I sought out approval from Tam. And then I went golfing. I lost about 2 pints of blood because the mosquitoes were probably the worst mosquitoes I've seen all season. And this has been a bad year for mosquitoes.
1: I agree, man.
0: At one point, actually, I'm going to save it. It's my ugly.
2: Okay, yeah.
0: I've got an ugly that's mosquito related that you guys might not believe. So we're going to get to that later.
2: Bleeding at the wood.
0: At the wood. At Fiber Dive. I showed you. I was like, look at my leg. And my leg was just bleeding out from a mosquito. Like my, yeah.
1: Damn.
0: Yeah, it's gross.
1: Yeah, the mosquitoes are gnarly this year.
0: Yeah.
1: It sucks.
0: Let's do some morning announcements. Literally. Anyway, it was fun. It was fun golf. I didn't play very well. My buddy did. Branko shot an 84, I think, or 85. So he was pretty happy with that. But first time I played Belvedere.
1: Oh, it was nice course.
0: Yeah, nice. It was. They've had a ton of water damage because of all the rain and flooding and stuff.
1: Yeah,
0: but it was a good time. Let's get into your morning announcements here. Your morning announcements brought to you by the Arundel Park Short Course. 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Plus, you can snag a smash burger at Shorty's after the round. Check them out on Instagram at Arundel Park SC. The Edmonton Elks with a very impressive victory over a decent enough Argos team. For them to roll them in that fashion was pretty darn impressive.
2: A tale of two halves in an Argos team that we have become all too familiar with over the last little while with turnovers and just...
0: That's what it is with the Argos, right?
2: Like turnovers, like, and in a multitude of ways.
0: Special the Elks teams are a team that
2: they
0: creates
2: take advantage
0: turnovers
2: of,
0: more
2: take
0: than
2: advantage
0: anybody.
2: Of it. They have to take advantage, but...
0: I figured the Elks would win a close one, but for them to just absolutely crush them the way that they did, that was pretty impressive. Speaking of impressive in football... How about the Wildcats beating the Saskatoon Hilltops?
2: Get up that conch, man. That's,
0: which
2: that's
0: is insane. Story. A conch for the Wildcats. What did you say happened the week before? They scored 1 point the week before?
2: 56-1, dropping their season home opener to Regina. You then go on the road to Saskatoon, and a Hilltops team that year after year, led by Tom Sargent, usually gets to at least the final.
0: Yeah.
2: That type of thing. But going out there and winning doesn't happen often for both Edmonton. Like, the Huskies are 2-0. They had another win on the weekend against Winnipeg. But that win, I mean, that's...
0: It's like an all-time upset.
2: It's week two, and that's almost a... Like, that's your... Like, that... You should... Chins up. Like, that's your season. That's a huge... And now it sets up Saturday, JP Bowl. Wildcats, Huskies, 7 o'clock Saturday night.
0: No way.
2: Battle of Eton.
0: Oh, that's perfect. Dave Dawson tweeted this out. The Wildcats beat the defending CJFL champion... Saskatoon Hilltops 28-22 in Saskatoon. Edmonton had lost at least 18 in a row to Saskatoon, being outscored over that 18 game stretch 778-190.
2: Yeah.
0: They'd been outscored 778-190 and lost at least 18 in a row, and they pull off the upset over the weekend in Saskatoon. So awesome to see there.
2: In all of sports, like, this is one that, I know it's Prairie Junior football, but when you look at everything stacked against
0: stunner.
2: Them coming up, it is a stunner. It's a stunner of the year.
0: Yeah.
2: Really.
0: Congratulations to the Wildcats and everybody with that organization. That's a, that's an impressive win and one that you won't soon forget. How about this? Flag football teams. The women win the world championships. And are off to the Olympics. And Paul Lapolice and the men's team finished third, but the U.S. got a bye, and the next two teams get to go. So with an interception to seal the game away. So both the men's and women's Canadian flag football teams are off to the Olympics in 2028, which is very, very exciting. In fact, Jordan from Saskatchewan just texted in and said, boys, a conch for the Canadian flag football teams. Women are world champions. Men get bronze in order to qualify for the

0: The Olympics. Way to go, Lapo. Yes, agreed. Also, I did want to give a quick shout out to this guy who texted in for the first time ever to Edmonton Sports Talk at 2:01 this morning and said, I want to purchase my ticket for the Labor Day Classic bus trip. What's the promo code, please? Once again, like at 2 in the morning?
1: I love it.
0: EST Labor Day. Capital ESTL, capital D on the Labor Day. So you go to EdmontonSportsTalk.com. You can click on the link. The code is EST Labor Day. And you get $15 off for the Labor Day bus. Should be a pretty good time. Controversy at the marathon.
1: Oh boy.
0: Reed Wilkins was feverishly texting us last night. And this could screw over a lot of people. Like, they got to get this.
1: I think he lost some sleep last
0: night. They got to get this thing sorted out. Like, there are reports that the marathon was almost a full kilometer longer than it should have been.
1: Mess with people's times.
0: Which is not good. Reed said his 10K was 10.17K. So, I mean, that'd be cutting a corner here or there or going too wide or something. But
1: it's like 200 meters.
0: A few of my buddies who run, I saw them on Facebook posting like, this is a major issue because you, like the serious runners online, take these times and try to get into the Boston Marathon and things like that. So controversy at the marathon over the weekend. And if you have an opinion on this or you took part in it or you have anything to say, feel free to fire us a text 780-218-9999.
1: All I know is I think my brother said he beat Hernan. So.

0: Oh, no.
1: I mean,
0: and the latest from the Edmonton Marathon, Lucas Holt beats Hernan Salas. That's your sports update. Now Hernan's going to have to
1: play
0: with himself. That. I'll say this. He should have trained harder.
1: Yeah. Or might as well just go on the bus trip. Get it right.
0: All right, there you go. Those are your morning announcements. I know there's some people in the chat who were like, I thought we had new songs. We're going to give you the Nasty Bash song coming up here in 6:30 with off-season, one off-season, and then we'll give you a very, very, very brief tease of the Stan Bowman song as well, and then we'll probably get to that next week, I guess. Or tomorrow, sorry. The Good, Bad, and Ugly from the weekend still to come as well. But if you want the new Nasty Bass song, it's going to be coming up in about 5 minutes. So you don't want to go anywhere on that one. If you're listening on 95.7, a couple minutes of commercials, quick traffic update. Please tell your friends about Edmonton Sports Talk and the Nielsen Show being on 95.7 every morning. There was a guy who came up to the tailgate. I was wearing a green hat. And I remember I got back to the booth and Zach was like, some guy in a green hat was here. He was stunned. I said, what do you mean? He goes, well, he came up and he saw the Edmonton Sports Talk thing and he asked Zach and McKenzie, he's like, what's this? And Zach told him and he's like, he just wanted to see you because he thought you had left town. I was like, what? So I'm over, I think at Jason and Andrea's tailgate spot later on, and he comes up to me and he goes, I can't believe it.
1: You're alive.
0: He goes, I used to listen all the time and I thought you guys just moved away. I said, no, man. Like, we're live every morning on 95.7. And it was like his mind was blown. So when I tell you to tell your friends.
1: Please do.
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3: Debris has been cleared from Southwest Henday eastbound near Cameron Heights. Other than that, we are still an accident-free. Wet road conditions out there might make it a little bit slippery. Volume is growing, but still pretty light. You're going to notice a little bit of a slowdown on the Yellowhead eastbound headed towards West Henday. A little bit of early volume on the Yellowhead near 127th Street Construction and some volume on Gateway northbound towards 34th Avenue. Canadian Tire's back to class. 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

0: 6:36 on a Monday morning. Thank you very much for being here today. Dustin Nielsen, Lieutenant Eric, and YouTube Trev with you. We got Marshall Ferguson coming up at 7:05. We've got Chris Streveler coming up at 7:35 today. And Walking Gage will be by in a couple of hours as well. We're coming at you from the Popeyes Louisiana Kitchen studio this morning. 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We got three questions too many coming up a little bit later on. A bunch of people already texting in questions for three questions too many.
1: Love to see it.
0: So that should be a fun segment. Tube Socks text in. It says, can I get a conch for Jackson? Who was a big winner at Kelly's Pub karaoke finals last night. Mm-hmm. Rush tickets. Pretty sweet. I like that. Congratulations to Jackson, who has performed.
1: Yeah.
0: At the Estes in the past.
1: Some would say that's where he got to start. And now he's
0: kind of launched a career.
1: Parlaying that into the,
0: kind of launched a career. Yeah, we'll say that. Yeah. By the way, speaking of the Estes, a couple of things that we're going to get to here. 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It's a different ticket process than the last couple of years where you just email Awanek and stuff like that. 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
0: Think so? Oh, Awanek's on the hangout, just pulling his hair out. He's bald by the end of the hangout because he's so rattled by all of it. All right, we're gonna have some fun here. Let's dive into off season. What off season?
1: What off season?
2: You don't need a reason to keep people pleasing. Treason, reason.

0: season.
1: Hard off season, one off season, brought to you by GCL Diesel, providers of the best diesel engine components around, from turbochargers to injectors, fuel pumps to sensors. They're the critical engine component experts, proud to serve Edmonton and the Northern Alberta area for over 50 years. This is usually like a segment where we'll spend a lot of time talking.

0: Oilers. NHL.com just released their top 10 goalies list. The Oilers don't have one on it. That's it.
1: Well,
0: no, that's it. Okay. I just pass that along. We have a Stan Bowman song that we are going to reveal tomorrow to you. This is the tease of it. This is 0.28 seconds. Yeah, basically. Can you open up the Stan Bowman door, please, Rick? What song is that? I think people will guess it.
2: You think so?
0: I think people will guess it. I know it's only 0.28 seconds, but I think people guess it.
2: If you listen to the show, that sound would be a familiar.
0: You think so?
2: That little ding.
0: Tomorrow, during off-season one, off-season at 6:30, we'll play the Stan Bowman song.
2: I can't wait.
0: But that's just the tease of the Stan Bowman song.
2: I can't wait.
0: I'll say this, the Stan Bowman song, I think you're all going to really like.
2: Oh.
0: There was a lot of fuel from the first 2 years of Stan Bowman to put into a song. So, yeah. See, somebody already guessed
2: it. Yeah.
0: Nolan from St. Albert says, Abercrombie and Fitch song? No.
2: Well, but I could see how you could get confused with that.
0: I could get confused with that.
2: It's the same type of.
0: Yeah. That's a good point. All right, let's get to the Nasty Bash song.
2: Yes.
0: This is the Nasty Bash song. So, first Nasty Bash song, Shaboozy had the big song that summer.
2: Yeah.
0: So that just made sense. The second Nasty Bash song, the others were running the Pink Pony Club, and that one just made sense. This year, I don't know if there really is like a hot song of the summer, like for the masses. I don't know. Is it,
2: Drake's
0: what would that be?
2: One song, oh, but God. Besides that, no, really.
0: Baby.
2: Yeah.
0: You and Zach.
2: Just like that. And Benny.
0: And Benny, of course. But I will tell you that one of our songs of the summer is a song that people find catchy.
2: Yes.
0: So that's what I decided to do this year. Here's Nasty Bass 26 song.

0: Alex P. Keaton line in there.
1: Yeah.
0: I like the one part where I said the Neff was barely speaking.
2: Well, yeah.
0: That rhymed with Alex P. Keaton. Now, that's a tough one because it goes pretty quick.
2: There's a lot of the lyrics. You got to listen.
0: Let me grab the lyrics here and I'll
2: play it down. I got to take half speed, maybe.
3: So proud of you.
0: Just to slow it down. But the fish line just worked out too well when I was like, what song are we going to do? And then we've been playing that Abercrombie and Fitch. Like, yeah, it just, that worked out pretty well. Trev, what do you think?
3: I'm speechless, Dusty. You did it again. That's 3 years in a row.
0: It came out pretty good. Like, they did a good job.
2: Conscious of the bombs. Hitting the
0: spots on that. Let me see here. Where's the, here we are. Let me see. So when it really gets going.
3: Oh, so good.
0: Let me see. Bagpipes, thunderstorm, shots were had.
3: Nice.
0: Meat draw too early got people mad.
2: Kelvin.
0: Right? It was the best. This one I tied in because the line is actually Larry Bird, Jersey 33. I was just like, I was worried. I was so excited.
3: It worked out.
0: It was the best day Dusty ever did see. The great LeBron James Sixer 23. A 6 o'clocker sip, you buzz like a hornet. Corey baptized, got that 6-0 poured on it, which is a good nickname for the 6 o'clocker lager. Toss me a 6-0.
2: Yeah. Right? That works. That's not bad.
0: Give me a pack of 6-0s. It's kind of a cool handle for a beer. Anyway, Corey baptized, got that 6-0 poured on it. Yeah, we got buzz. Yeah, we got a buzz on cuz Shotski Jerry. Reed's face on a leg. Now that's just crazy. New pre and post game, people are glad. Hernan, Reed, and Benny, the place went mad. Dusty's basement flood when he got home. Hernan drinking wine, but not alone. Shout out to the Red Wine Summit. Trev, deep in love, the Neff barely speaking. Michael J. Fox was Alex P. Keaton. When I met you, you said you had one wish, but it looks like the rugby club was all out of fish. Oh, let's do it one more time.

0: All right, there we go. That is the Nasty Bash song for 2026. Now, I remember the Hawk has popped up in the chat, and he said he was going to make a competing Nasty Bash song, and he says he's emailed to me, but Hawk, I'm not seeing the email, man.
1: No.
0: I'm not seeing the email.
1: Did it go into your spam?
0: Yeah, well, why would it go into my spam?
1: I don't know.
0: He sent me songs before.
1: You sent me an email, went into my spam, and
0: yeah.
1: We worked together.
0: Yeah.
1: I don't know why that.
0: Like, that comes from
1: all the
0: literally the
1: be.
0: Same server. Yeah, That's not even crossing over servers. Hawk, send it again.
1: Dustin
0: to my Gmail, or try Dustin at EdmontonSportsTalk.com, because I'm, let me see, maybe it's in here for spam. Nope. I don't see it, man. So send it. Anyway, send it in. 780-218-9999. We'll come back around to it at some point for sure. What was the early last call made us sick? Right? That was
2: so good.
0: The rugby club didn't have any fish. Early last call made us sick. Because it did.
1: Yeah.
0: I don't know what I'm more disappointed in Fergie about.
1: Well, meat draw, early last call, no fish. I mean, you kind of...
2: Get them all.
0: He's lucky. He's lucky
1: in your place next summer.
0: He's lucky that we keep coming back.
2: So technically, this could go into the Estes.
0: Well, I could see Iwani being like, it wasn't around for enough of the year. I don't know.
2: Yeah.
0: Put it in there.
2: I'll put it in.
0: And then we'll see. We got another Estes finalist tomorrow for sure.
1: I
0: guarantee it. Tomorrow
1: I want to go down there and see the look on these faces when you send them these.
0: Oh, yeah.
1: Like, they go into the booth, and they do an outstanding job, real professional job, but them actually doing it.
0: I hope they become fans of the show.
1: Yeah.
0: Like, I got to check these psychos out.
2: Yeah, I want to see a reaction to them reading the lyrics. Like, what's going on over there?
0: Yeah, that's a good point.
2: It is a mixed thing.
1: What is this?
0: Like, for that singer to be like, okay, here's the lyrics.
2: Yeah. It's like, what am I singing?
1: Hell.
0: What? Nolan from St. Albert says, I'll take a bunk TV over at 12:55 last call.
1: Yeah.
0: All right, there you go. That's off season. What off season? The Oilers don't have a goalie in the top 10.
1: Yeah.
0: And they got three of them, though. So that's nice. All right, the good, bad, and ugly from the weekend. Let's get into it. Rick, what do you got for your good?
1: Yeah, well, with a bullet, pretty easy for me. Edmonton football as a whole. Elks win, Huskies win, Wildcats win. Golden Bears will host the Rams September 4th in their home opener, so still one team to come. But when you stack three wins with the pro team and then the two Prairie Junior teams, that's a good weekend. And as well, shout out to the tailgate. We were all down there. We've talked about it. They had the tacos going, the taco competition. Tracy Ham and Eggs, first taco I had, couple of chicken tacos.
0: I voted delicious. For Tracy Ham and Eggs.
1: Yep, no pineapple, sans pineapple.
0: I had it with pineapple.
1: Jason Andrea, yeah, you did, yeah. Well, you didn't have the option. I showed up there and they were still kind of putting them on. Jason Andrea, Scout obviously down there. I mean, too many other people that I kind of I forget, but an outstanding day, great weather, everybody was having fun, and a big good to everybody serving up the tacos. And Justin Sorensen for hooking me up with a breakfast sandwich as well.
0: Yeah, for the 11 o'clock earlier, very that's delicious. A great idea, yeah, too. Yeah. Trev, what's your good from the weekend?
2: Okay, I'm sorry. This one isn't sports related.
0: Doesn't have to be.
2: I mean, it wasn't just good. This was great. I don't think I've watched a trailer more in my life than I watched the Avengers, the new Avengers Doomsday trailer.
0: It's good, isn't it?
2: It came out pretty late on Friday night. I watched it like 8 times probably, and then I got on YouTube and I watched like people, their reactions to watching
0: people
2: it.
0: Saying that Doom's not Robert Downey Jr.
2: Yeah, yeah. So that's a theory going
0: that'd
2: around
0: be a
2: there.
0: Twist.
2: But just they're saying like an aura farmer. Like that's what he's doing. Like in all the, do you know what that is? Like aura farming?
0: No, not at
2: where
0: all.
2: You just look sick. Like every shot of Doom, he just looks sick. And he's just
0: always like,
2: So that was just, and it looks like for the first time in a long time, I haven't felt that way about a Marvel trailer since Endgame, since Infinity War. They got the Russo brothers on this one, so it looks like it's, it looks so good. But what he said, hell answers to me, for I am Doom, and then...
0: Yeah, that was a good line.
2: I'm like, oh, yes! It was so cool, man. So, that's my good.
0: All right, my good from the weekend, I just had to go back to the Elks defense. And you were right on the vibes and everything down there. But their defense was outstanding against an offense that can put up points.
1: They can put up numbers, but
0: they turn the ball over a lot, but they can put up numbers. But the Elks defense was just absolutely phenomenal. Like gave them very, very little. And then, you know, when their offense was sort of not able to really get jump started in the first half, it still felt like they were in control of that game because of how good their defense were playing.
1: Yeah, and it is one of the main strengths of this team, goes without saying. We know that going in, but you know, if Rankin, now he had 16 carries, 47 on the ground and a touchdown. But one of those facets maybe aren't necessarily working. There's another one to pick it up.
0: Yeah.
1: And that's what the defense did, yeah.
0: What's your bad from the weekend?
1: Bad, not too much bad. So I'm going to have to go with the Jays' extra inning loss to the Yankees yesterday. They failed to complete the series sweep. However, I mean, let's be honest. They take 2 out of 3 against New York. They took 3 out of 4 against Boston. They're in a good spot. Game back of a wild card. So bad you couldn't finish the job in 10, but whatever.
0: They're still in the mix.
1: Yeah.
0: What's your bad, Trev?
2: My disc golf game over the weekend. Worst round I've had all year.
0: No!
2: And it was with Ryan, so that sucked.
0: That's embarrassing for you.
2: It is embarrassing. I didn't do good at all. I shot 5 over, which was not good. But for the first time in 4 years, I lost a disc, so that sucked.
0: You lost a disc?
2: Right in the water.
0: No!
2: Sploosh. Yeah, I was just like, hey, Ryan, here's what you got to do here. I know it looks tricky. And it sounds weird, but you actually want to throw over the water here. He's like, really? I'm like, yeah, because if you throw forehand, it'll go left to right, and it'll just avoid the water.
0: And then
2: completely.
0: You put it in the drink.
2: He's like, well, I don't know, man. That's like, I'm like, trust me. I always throw forehand. I've never got the disc in the water here. He's like, really? I'm like, yeah. I throw it straight in the water. I was like, oh gosh. I was so embarrassed.
0: Has your phone number on it?
2: Yeah.
0: So maybe somebody will call you in 4 years or something.
2: Or at the end of the season when they clear out that little pond. So
0: okay.
2: But it was so embarrassing. Anyway, that was bad.
0: That is bad. Here's a bad one for you. The Red Blacks have now lost 15 in a row dating back to last season. That is the worst stretch since 1948-49. In the Canadian Football League.
1: You were there.
0: They can't get out of their way, man.
1: Yeah.
0: They had a great first drive, and then Cade McDonald has one go right through his hands.
1: Which is classic
0: off his
1: Red
0: shoulder.
1: Black.
0: It's about to drop to the ground. He puts out his left hand. He flips it up, and the Bombers pick it off. Then Jake Mayer takes a shot to the end zone. Looks like it could have been a touchdown. Might have been the tad overthrown, but it hits the upright. Like, they just cannot get out of their own way. And now they play Montreal this week. So they are going to tie. I'd be stunned if they won that game somehow. The Red Blacks are going to tie 16 losses in a row, which is the worst in the history of the league.
1: It's tough. You're looking at a full calendar year almost from their last September.
0: Well, but yeah, it was
1: last September. I think
0: it was 343 days as of Friday. Yeah. So you're right. It'll be over a calendar year. But the real problem there, if you're a Red Blacks fan, is that this is a whole new staff, like. Just changed everything because you've been sucking.
1: Yeah.
0: And now you've gotten worse.
1: Yeah.
0: So I don't know how you get out of it. What's your ugly?
1: I do like Dinwiddie, though, firing himself as GM, but remaining on as coach.
0: That would be interesting.
1: Like, I can't do it anymore, but then keeps himself. The ugly to me, and I'll stick with the CFL, Birmingham Barracuda is registering just 33.92 points.
0: Oh, no.
1: In a week 11 loss to the Shreveport Pirates, and Mr. McCord, congratulations. He put up 119.72 with Nathan Rourke in the Edmonton defense, as well as Vincent Blanchard getting a tidy 19. it was a bad week for scoring. I had 3 points on my bench total.
0: I had no
1: other options.
0: I went to 8-3.
1: Stanley Berryhill, -2.
0: Berryhill, classic. Trev, what's your ugly?
2: My ugly would be the Blue Jays' record on Sundays. So this is interesting and courteous of Swainer. Good old Swainer.
0: I yelled at Swainer leaving the parking lot after the game. He's walking by. And I was
2: nerd!
0: Like, Swainer! Yeah. Nerd!
2: That's so crazy.
0: Oh, Swainer's a beauty.
1: Yeah,
0: I yelled something to him. I didn't hear what he yelled back, and then I just continued on.
2: That's so good.
0: So what's the number?
2: So now the Blue Jays, after yesterday's loss, the Blue Jays have lost 9 straight times and are 2-13 in their last 15 games on Sundays.
0: Damn. So. If you're better on Sundays, you're in a playoff spot right now.
2: Yeah.
0: And I thought the season was to blame on Vladdy.
2: Yeah. No, it's
0: but
2: Sundays,
0: it's actually just on Sundays.
1: If you're 500 on Sundays.
0: Yeah, that would change everything. All right. My ugly is, I was talking about how bad the mosquitoes were at Belvedere yesterday. One went right up my nose. We're driving along, and I felt something kind of my nose. I was like, I said to Branko, I said, I think a mosquito just went up my nose. And then I started doing like farmer blows. And I'm trying to get it out. And I'm like, and I'm trying to like, you know, like,
2: yeah.
0: And I don't know if it ever came out. Like, I think there's a mosquito.
2: He's living in there right
0: now.
2: In
0: my nose right now. Please.
1: And you'd have to get it up the other way.
0: I don't know what you do.
2: He's living in there
0: right now. I don't feel him moving around.
2: You got to get one of those Nervage things. It's like you put it in your nose.
0: Oh, I have one of those at home. Yeah, That's a good idea.
1: The neti pot.
0: I'm blowing this little bugger out. Yeah, the neti pot. I'm going to blow this little bugger out today.
2: Yeah, let's do it.
0: Can you imagine if I do it and I see him come flying out of it? Not, he'll be dead now.
2: Can you imagine he just does fly out?
0: Yeah, just like, So, yeah, I've had the odd thing fly in my mouth and just spit it out. But I swear to God, a mosquito went right up my left nostril.
1: Oh, yeah.
0: That sucks. Okay, the Hawk. I got his, came over at 6:51. So this is the Hawk's Nasty Bash song. Let's take a listen.

0: pretty good. Good.
1: Whoa.
0: It's completely different than mine.
1: Oh, yeah.
0: But a banger in its own right.
1: Yeah.
0: God, Nasty Bash 26. Two banger songs coming out of
1: it. Now we just need a Teef to do a rap.
0: All right, so we got the Hawk song, which is totally on brand for the Hawk, like a good rock
1: he's
0: song.
1: Rocking.
0: We've got my song, which is the parody of Summer Girls, and Teef will send in his later in the show.
1: Mumble rap.
0: Teef, if you were to send in a Nasty Bash song, I don't want AI. I want you
1: full
0: just singing, and then we can give it to Jaunty, and Jaunty can try to make something out of it.
1: Chicken soup, buddy.
0: 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It's a good one, too. I think you're going to like it. Marshall Ferguson on the way. Chris Streveler around 7:35. If you are listening over on YouTube today or on TuneIn or iHeart, we got a sports update coming your way. If you're on 95.7, don't go anywhere because we're a couple minutes commercials, quick traffic update, then we're back with Marshall Ferguson. Sports update is brought to you by Chelsea LaBelle. She was at the tailgate.
1: Yep.
0: Expedia Cruises in Northeast Edmonton. 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It's an awesome resort, February 24th to March 3rd. My buddy Branko yesterday was saying him and his wife and another of their couple who are friends thinking about maybe checking it out.
1: Yeah.
0: That'd be a good time.
1: Yeah.
0: That'd be a great time.
1: Oh, man.
0: All right, here's the update.
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12: No issues for you to worry about on your commute this morning. Volume is starting to build and some construction is slowing it down, like on the Yellowhead near 127th Street through the construction zone. Also seeing a bit of volume down the road on the exit from Yellowhead westbound onto 97th Street. And there's volume getting busier on Gateway and northbound towards 34th Avenue. Plus, we've got the roadwork on the 184th Street overpass above the Yellowhead Highway. You're being detoured to the Henday or Yellowhead as alternate routes. 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

0: Carlson Show. Thank you very much for being here today. You can text us anytime, 780-218-9999. And we'll get to a few more of your text messages as we work our way through the show this morning. We're coming at you from the Popeye's Louisiana Kitchen studio today. Chris Streveler is going to join us just after 7:30. That's a good for the Italian Center coming up as well. Play Alberta early bird bet of the day. We will get into that around 7:25 today. All right, it's Nielsen, it's Lieutenant Eric. 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He's on the Firehouse Subs hotline. And is he on, are you on a motorbike right now, Marsh? Where are you? Oh yeah,
1: there you go. I appreciate the chance to pull over and smash a Gatorade, because I'm actually going to Belleville, Ontario, and doing a voiceover for the Canadian Superbike Championship. We're catching up on couple of races from I think it was Grand Bend, which was about a month ago, which is the weirdest thing, because we called the races live and then we have to like wait a month and then voice them again, and I don't know whether we're better doing it live or doing it in post, because then we know what happened. So very strange, but that's what we're doing today.
0: Oh, it sounds like a rough. How's the weather there? Is it cloudy?
1: I don't know. It was, you know, it was fine when I left Hamilton and then through the GTA. The only problem was traffic, which is a shocker.
0: Yeah.
1: And then I got basically over here near Belleville, where I'm going to, kind of in like the Brighton area. And yeah, it has its own weather system. I don't think I've ever driven or ridden through this part of the 401 in Ontario without just like random bands of rain coming out of absolutely nowhere and smashing me for about 3 minutes, and then it disappears and all of a sudden it's sunny and beautiful again. So
0: hey,
1: yeah, we'll be okay.
0: You mentioned traffic. Are you motorbike guy who will like whip through traffic in like little spots or what?
1: This is actually a conversation that I was having with Johnny Russin, our boy, the other day, because it's officially called lane splitting, right? And I have a very strong opinion about this, which is there is no reason that anyone in Canada should ever lane split. I don't know if it is legal in other provinces. It's not in Ontario. I see idiots doing it all the time. The reason I say nobody should ever be lane splitting in Canada, in Ontario specifically, the Greater Toronto Area, is that in other cultures, it is understood and it is legal. Therefore, people can lane split and they will do it responsibly. And because it's legal, motorists won't get bothered by it and try to cut you off and endanger you. In Ontario, if you try to lane split, people get grumpy because it's not legal, it's not allowed, and motorists that are in cars, they don't know what to do with somebody who's lane splitting. So they typically get scared or they get nervous or they cut you off. It just leads to all of these bad situations. So am I a lane splitter? No. Have I? Maybe one time, and then I got
0: one time really scared. Just one time.
2: Like, Canada's Super Dave. That's what
1: I was like, I'm never doing that again. But it is amazing, because if you go to Europe, like, it's, you'll see more essentially motorcycles splitting lanes and keeping everybody safe and keeping traffic moving. In Canada, and we just have a bad setup and people don't know how to do it. So
0: it's interesting. All right. Well, it was good seeing you on Saturday. You were in to work the game with Farhan, and a nice shout out to my son on the call. Marshall's very excited about that. But as far as that game goes itself, I mean, I don't want to take anything away from the Elks, but how much of the Argos was self-inflicted and how much is Edmonton's defense is just a really good defense?
1: Yeah, I think it's like, you know, if you want to, out of 10, you know, how are we going to score this? I'm going to say it's like 8 on Edmonton's defense being really, really good. And I think like 2 of Toronto. I mean, I think the East as a whole outside of Montreal is pretty flawed. Like, we've seen that already this season. And I think that

0: going to continue. And Toronto, to me, is they are so much fun. And I've been talking about this with people the last couple of weeks. They're so much fun. They're so good. They're so talented. They're so explosive. They're also chaotic and kind of at times feel like disorganized. Like the start of their season with the schedule and everything, it feels like it's driven home almost this personality of they're trying to be resilient. They're trying to scratch and claw and find a way. They're trying to make sure that they can, you know, find a sense of normalcy in a year that has been anything but. And I think it's leading to them just kind of like swinging for the fences at all times because they're constantly kind of chasing their own tail a little bit. So, Toronto, to me, there's a lot of growth that I think is possible there. I just don't think that growth is going to include consistency, and I'm not really sure it's going to include ball security based on what we just saw this weekend against Edmonton. But I do, from the games I've been watching of Edmonton, of the ones I haven't even done, sometimes you just sit back and watch. And this isn't like, you know, grinding film or anything like that, but it's more so just looking at what they are doing, how aggressive they are, how on the same page they are. Like Mark Kellen was saying to me this week, he's like, our defense, because of the style and the way that JC Scherer wants to call it, you have to be on the same page at all times. You have to be communicating at all times. Joel DeBlanco talked to me about that a couple of weeks ago where he said, like, I never shut up. Like, all my other linebackers basically just get angry at me because sometimes I over-communicate, but we've deemed that that's a good thing. So, I think Edmonton's defense is for real, and I've seen this specifically the back end, like, really starting to evolve into a monster. It's so weird that they didn't have interceptions for, like, 5 weeks or whatever it was, and then they just started piling them on because Tyrell Ford's all started coming. I love the quote that he had this week where he basically said, just like, you know, we dropped a bunch at the start of the season. That's why we didn't have any. It's not like we weren't getting opportunities, because I think the scheme is putting them all in a really good position, but now they're actually making plays.
1: Apologies that we didn't get to cross paths at the tailgate. That's on me, man. Next time, I owe you one.
0: I was scrambling, honestly, Eric. I was like, anytime I do color, if I think that my play-by-play brain is like scramble brain, when I'm doing color, it's like a whole other world. So I wanted to swing by. I was thinking about going down quickly. I didn't even make it down to the field to go say hello to the players and everything. So yeah, it's okay. But there's plenty more CFL games in front of us.
1: Next time, I got you. Death Taxes and Trey Ford beating the Saskatchewan Roughriders as well. Not only, like, we go to the Toronto-Edmonton game for both of these teams, you then go into the Saturday nighter, and both those teams, again, Riders and Elks, obviously competing for top in the West. Big win for the Elks, and then the loss for the Riders. But Hamilton, I mean, that's a win they needed to have, and it sets up a tasty matchup this coming week as well against the Argos.
0: Yeah, it'll be a fun one. And Trey loves playing against the Argonauts as well. We've seen that in the past when he had that ridiculous highlight with Edmonton, right, where he was scrambling around. So, so here was my experience with the Trey Ford thing this week. I'm flying out of Edmonton after my game, and I joked about it on air. I'm like, can I be back in Hamilton? Can I be home for the fourth quarter? I'm like, I was doing the math on it because I'm like, my flight is really tight, and I'm like, gonna get that if I buzz home, even with the time loss. I'm like, the game doesn't start until like an hour after ours is done. And I was kind of joking about it, but then I got on the plane and they're like, hey, so we were loading bags and there's a panel missing, so we're going to be like an hour just to stay here. I'm like, okay, well, there goes that. So I'm sitting on the plane watching, and I'm as confused as anybody as well when I see Harrison Frost isn't in the game anymore. I'm like, Milanovic, man, this is a weird choice. And we find out about the injury. Right? It's like, oh, it's not that weird. But the touchdown that he threw to Carrick Weepall, like, is... That is Trey Ford in a nutshell, right? Like scrambling around, fading away, off kilter, chucking it 60 yards to a spot, and it works. And you're like, whoa, what was that? And I just love watching him do those kinds of things because it's so special. The problem is that then he'll look like me at the lake with my kid trying to skip rocks when he's throwing like a 5-yard curl route. And that's the most frustrating thing in the world. It's like, I remember there was an old quote about Tim Tebow. I think it might have actually been Brockmeyer that had this quote when he was doing an interview that I heard him one time. Hank Azaria's character, that was amazing.
2: Yeah.
0: From that TV show. And he said, if grass were a receiver and Tim Tebow were its quarterback, grass would be in the Hall of Fame. I love that line so much because sometimes I'm watching Trey and I'm like, dude, just do the simple stuff. Like, you're so good at all the hard stuff. Why can't you just do the simple stuff? So I was actually talking with Chris Bertoy, his university head coach, the other day, doing some podcast stuff, and he said he talks to Trey every day and he like does game debriefs with him still, and they talk things through, and he was just saying like he knows He knows he has to do the simple stuff. That's all this comes down to. Like, Trey Ford is either going to survive in the CFL and continue to be a quarterback that gets opportunities to start because he starts doing the simple stuff, or he's going to keep chucking it into the grass, and at some point, teams are going to start giving up on him.
2: Before we let you go, Marsh, just one more quick thought. And the BC Lions, are they poised for like a second half push to meet their full potential, or is that just not in the cards?
0: No, I think, like, again, looking at the standings and the way this season is shaking out, there's always, guys, we know this, right? There's always a team that makes a push. There's always a team that kind of like strings together like 5-6 games in a row, and maybe it's a bit of a Labor Day heater and all the rest. I think last year that was Edmonton, right? Like, you saw when Cody Fajardo came in, the Elks just started to figure things out. When I look at the East, like, Montreal's in control, and I don't really think that Hamilton or Toronto have the consistency to go on one of those 5-6 game streaks. Ottawa's out of the question. So the team that's going to put one together this year is going to be from the West. And BC, you can make the argument, depending on the health of Vernon Adams Jr. moving forward, is poised to be the team to do that. Like, when you take all of the typical ingredients of, you know, they are sitting there with, you know, feel like they're underachievers through the first chunk of the season, but they certainly have an understanding of who they are. They've got a good

0: defense specifically, like that's the thing that typically leads to teams having more success in the second half is your defense strings a bunch of really, really good performances together. And I think Mike Benavides is doing a good job of just kind of like evolving that group as the season's gone on. So, I think it's going to come from the West, whoever's going to make the push. And I think they've got an opportunity to be the ones that do that. If it's not them, it's not Calgary. I mean, Sask, Edmonton kind of solidified themselves already at the top. And do we think Winnipeg's go on it?
1: I don't know, right?
2: I don't see it. I don't see it with Winnipeg, man.
3: Out of the three, it would be BC.
2: I think it would be BC out of the three. All right, this is good stuff. Safe travels, Marsh. We just appreciate you pulling over and joining us.
0: Thanks, boys. Talk to you soon.
2: There you go. That's Marshall Ferguson on a motorbike in Ontario. What did you label him as? Canada's Super Dave Osborne?
3: We called him the other
2: day. That's amazing. Canada's Super
3: Dave. That whole thing where he thought he could get back for the fourth quarter, I would not put it past him. Like Wayne splitting on the way home if that flight actually landed in time, that type of thing.
2: Well, I popped up at halftime to see him and Farhan in the booth, and I said, you guys are out tonight, and Farhan was staying, but Marsh was like, I'm on a 6:20 flight. I'm like, the game's going to go till 4. Then you got to get out. You got to get down there. But it sounds obviously like his flight was delayed a little bit. But that was
3: pure adrenaline.
2: Canada's Super Dave, Marshall Ferguson. He's a lane splitter.
3: Oh, he's.
2: Like, he said he'd done it once. But if you've done it once.
3: He just wants to set a good example on air here.
2: I think that's what it was. So what happened? You were going to meet up with him in the tailgate, and then you didn't text him back?
3: He said, I'll be at the game. I said, oh, yeah, great. I remember we were wondering if he's
2: going to play. We were talking about, on Thursday.
3: Farhan's got the steady hand, and then I was at Spirit of Edmonton, chopping it up there with the boys a bit, and they said Farhan was down here hanging out.
2: Yeah.
3: And I said, oh, shoot, yeah, like Farhan was down here in Marjolin's. So, and you're talking with people and everything, and it was late at that point, and if Marshall was going to be down there, it'd be earlier rather than later. And by that time, it was a little too late. So I felt kind of bad that I didn't reach out. But again, he's a pro and he's got to do his work. But it would have been good to. But again, I owe him next time. We'll get him down there.
2: This is AmishMan19 over in the Nasty Chat says, I'm sure Marshall has a bike in every major city just in case.
3: Yeah.
2: Yeah.
3: It's under a fake rock.
2: Yeah. Or he goes a huge
3: out of the city limits.
2: I was going to say a Sentinel storage unit. But I like the idea of large fake rock on an acreage just outside the city. CFL standings look like this right now. Edmonton, first place in the West. They've played 10 games. Rogers have played 9. Bombers have played 9. BC's played 9. Calgary's played 10. Edmonton is in first place with 14 points. The Riders are in second with 12 points. Winnipeg has 10. BC has 8. Calgary has 8. And another note there, Edmonton and Saskatchewan will play in Regina on the final game of the regular season. And that's going to be a huge game.
3: I hope it stays like this where that almost becomes like a playoff game. You see those games very well where you're resting people and all that.
2: Because they split the season series, so that'll give you the season series.
3: Yeah.
2: That's going to be a massive game. The East is a little different. Montreal has 16 points. They're 8-1. They appear to be a wagon. Toronto and Hamilton.
3: But that second place now is huge, like with what happened over the weekend.
2: Well, because it's very much trending towards a crossover from the West. So Hamilton and Toronto play this week. I'm not going to say it's a playoff game, but that is a huge, huge regular season.
3: Whether or not you think they can do anything, but you get a home gate for a playoff game.
2: Yeah.
3: It's money in.
2: All right. You can text us anytime, 780-218-9999.

0: couple of years now. So they are a partner and a piece of the EST family. I do like the idea of people sending in things in Canada you'd like to see Marshall Ferguson jump. Get creative and have some fun with it. 780-218-9999. What would you like to see Marshall Ferguson jump? Can I start?
1: Absolutely. I got one too in the chamber.
0: The Ottawa Red Blacks losing streak.
1: Oh.
0: 15 in a row. Line up the 15.
1: Bam, bam, bam.
0: Boom. Right over the top.
1: Next time he's at Edmonton doing a game, he jumps the tailgate.
0: Jumps the tail. Yes. I got time for that.
1: Wise.
0: You know what? Jumping the tailgate gives off serious Hot Rod vibes.
1: Yeah.
0: You remember the Hot Rod movie? Trev, you must have seen Hot Rod. You like
2: I've seen
0: semi-respected comedies.
2: Yeah.
0: Hot Rod's hilarious.
2: It's been a minute, but...
0: Hot Rod deserves more love.
1: Did you get him in a cape and some goggles?
0: Yeah. Come on down to the tailgate today where Marshall Ferguson will jump...
1: Overly large ramp where he's right there.
0: Huge ramp.
1: And it goes straight down.
0: Simmer wants to see him jump the Mundare sausage. Marshall Ferguson, come on out to Mundare where Marshall Ferguson's going to jump over the sausage.
1: Jump the wiener.
0: Jordan texts in and says, jump the EST building since nobody can climb it. That's a good one. Big Uke says, if Marshall doesn't jump the Talus balls, what are we even doing here? Not a lot of landing room there. Niagara Falls, that's a good one. Rickolas says, I'd love to keep it simple. And he just jumps a six-pack of 6 o'clock or lager at the tailgate. Yeah,
1: just with his feet.
0: Yeah.
1: Jumps over it.
0: Call in the Amishman. I want to see Marshall jump all of Atif's AI songs printed out and stacked together.
1: Don't think he can do it.
0: All right. Keep those rolling in. 780-218-9999. What would you like to see Marshall Ferguson jump in this country? Commonwealth?
1: Yeah.
0: From one end to the other?
1: He'll do it.
0: He would try it. He would try it. Spruce Grove Corey says, could he jump Trent Frederick's deal?
1: No.
0: Nothing can do anything. To Trent Frederick.
1: That's the final boss.
0: Yeah, that's how it works. Marsh joined us on the Firehouse Subs hotline this morning. 15 Firehouse Sub locations across Edmonton, the greater area. Easy to grab a hot and hearty sub close to home. Firehouse Subs, hot, hearty, and made to satisfy. Some good ones coming in.
1: Yeah. The good text of the day, whoever gets it.
0: It should be. Lucas texts and says, Marshall should jump the band Tall Boy.
1: They all lay down. They're just sweating.
0: All right, keep those coming in. 780-218-9999. 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And one of your texts will end up winning text of the year eventually at the Estes. 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Also, the title sponsor of the red carpet at the Estes, Hammer Injury Law. They just get it.
1: Nice to have a little mallet if you're on the red carpet. You get a picture with the mallet. You
0: know? Actually, we should have that.
1: Bing.
0: Yes, that's a good idea.
1: Or a very huge mallet.
0: Email it to a Wanaka. What about one of those big blow-up mallets?
1: Big blow-up. I'll tell you, I'll bring it up in the Hangout this morning.
0: I'm on. Oh, you're on the Hangout today? Yeah. Wow, that's exciting. You and... Benny Thompson.
1: I knew it. I guessed that.
0: And then Matt Awanek, Matty I.
1: Yeah, dealing with the website crashing at 9:10 due to oversell of tickets for the
0: Estes. We are an hour and a half away from Estes tickets going on sale. EdmontonSportsTalk.com. You will see a link at the top when they go live. That'll say, I think, buy Estes tickets or Estes tickets or something along those lines. All right, let's get to your Play Alberta early bird bet of the day. Play Alberta is the title sponsor of everything we do here and also the provider of my sunglasses for the summer.
1: Looking good.
0: There's a black pair and then there's like a light blue pair. I have a black pair, but I don't know where it is right now. So I like wearing those blue ones everywhere. And they're fun. Let's see. CFL lines just quickly.

0: two games are already up.
1: Yep.
0: Ticats are 4.5-point underdogs going into Toronto. And then the Riders are 1.5-point favorites going into BC.
1: I don't mind that Argonauts number. The Riders one is, I don't know about that.
0: Oh, you like the Argos minus the 4.5?
1: I think the Argos.
0: Ticats got that tight D.
1: I know. I
0: think they're going to crush them. I don't want this to come across the wrong way, but if Trey starts, I'm with you. Harrison Frost starts,
1: then it could
0: it's
1: be
0: different.
1: Something else.
0: I think it's different. All right. What do we got? What do we got today? Major League Baseball action.
1: Well, who are these teams around? Let's just take a look at that wild card race as it stands.
0: These teams that are racing the Jays.
1: So, like the Jays. Okay, so the Jays are a game back.
0: Who else is
1: Rangers are a half game back. They're half game up on the Jays. The Tigers are right behind or tied with the Jays at a game back. So Rangers, Tigers, Twins, Guardians. That's kind of your
0: Twins and Guardians.
1: Orioles, if you want, are they in action as well? They've won three in a row. They're actually hot. Twins and Tigers have both dropped three in a row.
0: So the Tigers are playing the Pirates. The is that the only one of those teams that's playing today? Yeah, I think that's it.
1: Yeah, give the Pirates a Buccaneer boost.
0: Up on the Pirates here?
1: Why not?
0: All right, let's boost the Pirates. We will take the Pirates. It's minus 101. We'll get it boosted to a plus number. They're a slight underdog against the Detroit Tigers, who are minus 116. So we will we'll fade the Tigers to try to help the Toronto Blue Jays. We got Chris Strevler coming up. Strev's going to join us. And then that's a good for the Italian Center. We've got another Estes category to discuss. So we'll get into that. Around, and it's a big one.
1: Yeah.
0: We'll get into that around 7:45 this morning. If you missed our new Nasty Bash songs, we'll lay one of those out for you here coming up before we get to Chris Strevler. If you are listening on 95.7 this morning, a couple minutes commercials, quick traffic update. Everywhere else, you have a sports update brought to you by the great staff of Park Mazda and dealer principal Mitch Lewicki. And you know what this weekend is?
1: That's this weekend, yeah.
0: This is Saturday. Customer appreciation sale, Saturday at Park Mazda, including Mitch and one of those funny aprons, barbecuing for everybody. Free barbecue with Mitch. Oh, and they've also got amazing deals on cars.
1: Looks like great weather as well for the barbecue. Oh, so
0: God, that sounds
1: nice. Be a great time.
0: Sounds really nice. Here's the update.
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8: Watch out for a collision. 66th Street north of the South Henday. Notably a collision, though. That's the good news. But we are seeing, we're starting to see volume pick up, especially for the White Mud eastbound around the Terwilliger corner to the Rainbow Valley Bridge construction. Also seeing more volume westbound on the Yellowhead towards 121st Street. Steady both east and westbound between 127th and 121st through the construction. We've got volume on Gateway northbound towards 34th Avenue as well. 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

0: 7:36 on the Nielsen Show. Thank you very much for being here today. We are coming at you from the Popeyes Louisiana Kitchen studio this morning. We were talking about Marshall Ferguson and his motorbike and how he's Canada's Super Dave, and with things we'd like to see him jump in the country on his motorbike. 46 Skaggs texts in and says, Marshall Ferguson can jump all of the CFL referees and then we'll throw an embellishment flag. Skaggs, of course, one of the CFL referees. Yes. They did throw an embellishment flag once this year. I don't know if that was Skaggs' crew, but led to an ejection in the Elks game early.
1: It's tough to watch the
0: Riders. That was Riders.
1: Too much diving, I tell you.
0: Yeah, too much diving in the CFL. That's for sure a thing, I guess. We got That's Good for the Italian Center coming up. We're going to go back to the Firehouse Subs hotline here. Chris Strebler is going to join us. He's presented by AFD Petroleum, powered by Mobile One. I saw Strev. I was very complimentary of his pants on Friday night. He was wearing cargo pants.
1: Oh.
0: And I was jealous because not only are they comfortable, they're very functional as well. So let's bring in Chris Strebler. Strev, how great was it in the cargo pants on Friday night, right? Like, come on.
2: What a way to roll me in right there, man. They look good. They're comfortable. They're functional. I'm a dad. I need the extra pockets.
0: Yes.
2: It just makes sense, man. I appreciate that big time.
0: You know what? We went to a movie yesterday. Me and my kids went and saw the new Moana live action retake. I'll say this. Not as bad as everybody says. I didn't mind it.
1: You wept.
0: Anyway, the reason I did cry.
1: A little bit.
0: Brief. Very briefly.
1: You're human.
0: But I was wearing cargo shorts to that movie, and my wife had her sunglasses. And she only had like a small little purse. She goes, what am I going to do with my sunglasses? I said, not a problem. And I grabbed them and I tucked them into my side pocket of my shorts. And she goes, will they be okay in there? I said, well, what's going to happen? Like, and then when we were walking out, she goes, do you have my sunglasses? I said, here they are, perfectly fine. So I don't know. I just feel like pants with lots of pockets on them or shorts take a bunch of criticism that they shouldn't take. So,
2: anyway. And you know what, man? I have this problem with things falling out of my pockets. In cargo pants and cargo shorts, they're secure. There's buttons on the pockets. They're not going to slip out the sides. So we could talk pants all day if you guys want to.
0: Well, we got other things to discuss for sure. And let's start in Edmonton, where the Elks and Argos, I think everybody was expecting a pretty tight football game. And the Argos just turning the ball over again and again and again. And I mean, they do that quite often. You definitely can't do it against Edmonton because Edmonton has been leading the league in that category all season. I mean, that was a perfect example in that game of look after the bloody football.

0: Yeah, I mean, that's been the Argos' MO all year. Is I think it's been 9 or 10 turnovers in the last two games. You know, they get stuffed on a couple third and ones. They throw the pick six, a couple fumbles. But, you know, you can also look at it from the other side of things, right? Edmonton, you talked about it being the number one turnover defense. They got to make their plays. You see a lot of times teams get opportunities. They don't capitalize. Edmonton sure did. And the crazy thing about this game was it was like 14-9 in the third quarter. Yeah. And Edmonton just ran away with it. I think it was like 30 unanswered or something like that. You know, had the offense rolling in all kinds of different directions. Cody looks like he's, you know, probably second in the MOP race right now. So Edmonton, you know, what I like about Edmonton is they're winning the games they're supposed to win right now. Like, they should have gone and beat Toronto. They did it in convincing fashion. I think everyone's saying, okay, this is legit if they're going to go out and beat teams like that the way that they should.
1: You two are there in Winnipeg Friday night. I just want your thoughts on both the teams in that game. Does Ottawa ever get it? I mean, you're hitting goalposts. They are... It's just bad luck, no luck, whatever. They don't know how to win, and they're not obviously getting the bounces. But then your thoughts on the Blue Bombers as well. We were talking about the three teams in the West, Lions, Bombers, Stamps. Are they one or two and one of those teams that can maybe go on a second-half run here, or where do you think the Bombers are at coming off that win?
0: Yeah, well, I kind of talked about it in the pregame of how this, it's like a lose-lose game for the Bombers, right? Like, you're playing an 0-8 team, but you really need a win.
1: Yeah.
0: So, like, if you go lose that game at home, it's really kind of panic button time. But even if you do win, if you don't blow them out, it's like it's never going to be enough. And my whole point was, look, you got to get momentum going in the right direction at some point. After the way their last couple games have gone, Calgary drops 52 on them, BC runs for 377 yards. They just needed to go get a win coming off the bye. They did that. It definitely wasn't perfect, and I'd like to see them close out games a little bit stronger. Like, you can't let a team better than Ottawa hang around the way that Winnipeg did. It was a one-score game for majority of the fourth quarter, and then they went and hit that pass to Dembski and ended up wedging it in and closing it out there at the end. So, you know, happy they got it done for them, but they got to be better moving forward with Edmonton next week, Montreal, Sass, the tough stretch of games. Looking at Ottawa, it's like, man, you said it. Like, they just can't buy a break here. But they're also not playing winning football. Like,
1: yeah.
0: They have no run game. Their defense is just not getting stops. They can't. You know, they get the one explosive on special teams, which was a big play before halftime to kind of get them in it there for a little bit. But they just can't buy a break. I gotta think they're gonna win one at some point. But I just gotta imagine the vibes are pretty low in that locker.
2: Well, that was the thing. Like, I don't know if you were ever on a team in any league anywhere that was that bad. How do you get, and this isn't like a 2-17. This is a team that has lost, a franchise that's lost 15 in a row dating back to last year. They haven't had a win yet this year.
1: They make changes almost every week.
2: Well, they've let guys go. They've tried stuff. It hasn't worked. How do you go to work every day when it looks like you're never going to actually do something that leads to success?
0: Yeah, I will say this. Some of the changes they've made have been a little bit confusing from a player personnel standpoint. Now, we don't know what's going on in that locker room, but some of those moves have been a little bit baffling with cutting two starting DBs and Geno Lewis. You know, all that stuff is just kind of like, okay, what's going on here? Look, if you're a player, at the end of the day, you're a professional football player. You have a job to do. You have an obligation to yourself, to your teammates, and to your family to show up to work the right way and have pride in your process. So I think that's where the emphasis has got to be on an individual standpoint of, hey, I got a job to do. I want to win games. I want to help get this thing turned around. And then as an organization, you start looking at it as, okay, who are the guys that we can, you know, keep around moving forward that are going to build the culture that we need? Because there's obviously a culture problem there, because it spanned multiple staffs. It's been going on for a while. They need to get people in that building from a player standpoint that they can build around and are going to instill the type of culture that's going to help them win football games. Now, you know, this year they're not going to make the playoffs, but moving forward, you got to start thinking about that a little bit.
2: You know what? You sound like somebody who would have been talking about the team here in Edmonton 2 years ago.
0: Mm.
2: You know, that's exactly what we're talking about when they're talking about it in Ottawa right now. Just quick, one more on that Winnipeg game, and I really don't want to simplify it too much, but it felt like the plan was just feed Brady Oliveira and get him going, and that's going to lead to a win. I think he had back-to-back 100-yard rushing games prior to that, but they lost both of them. I remember I was listening to you at CJOB driving home, and that was a game where, it was a Calgary game where he didn't touch the ball again after that big touchdown. I mean, it's just, there's a different vibe there when Brady's going and you're feeding him. You know, what do you have, 8 catches or 9 catches in this game? Like I said, I don't want to simplify it, but it seems easy when you get that guy going.
0: Well, yeah. I mean, we don't got to overcomplicate it. Right now, he's their best player. I mean, it's plain and simple. When he touches the ball, he's generating explosives. There was a point in that game where they were 2nd and 17 after Zach got sacked and left the game. Yep. He catches a check down and take it 16. They go wedge it and get the first down. I mean, just a massive play. And the thing I love about that game is, yeah, you know, they're giving him touches in the run game. But like you said it, he had 8 catches in the receiving game, 80 yards. I think he goes for 154 yards total. So finding different ways to make an impact in this offense. And I think there was a lot of conversation after that Calgary game and after him not touching that ball in the fourth quarter. You saw the BC game, and on offense, it's like the pendulum swung the complete opposite way, where they're just riding Brady, and there wasn't as much balance. What I liked from Winnipeg was I felt like there was a little bit more balance, where they went back to the RPO game, they went to the play action game, but they were getting Brady his touches. You get him his touches on first down, like he's going to get you to second and medium. And then once they start packing the box and stuff it, okay, now we're ready for play action. And I think when you have a guy like that, it really forces the defense to have to decide, hey, are we going to commit to stopping the run, bringing guys downhill, which is ultimately going to open up play action RPO opportunities, which is deadly with Zach. As you see Zach even rolling out on the first play of the game, he's out wide. He's like, throw deep, Tommy. Like, I want to throw it. You let him get out. He's trying to launch that thing deep. So I think if they can keep that balance rolling on offense, I think it's going to continue to get better and better for them.
1: Back to Thursday, I kind of saw this as a fork in the road game for both these teams in Calgary. Stamps, Lions. Lions, you know, come out of it. They were almost kind of played it away there later on. VA goes out. We've talked about the Stamps. Sexy during the summer. VA will put up numbers. And then sooner or later, kind of things fall apart. It looks like that's what happened Thursday. Is this a splice game here where you see BC? And they're hot right now. Rourke's back. Were both these teams eventually start going in those opposite directions? Or, I mean, depending on the health of VA, which is certainly the big question coming out of that.
0: Yeah. Yeah. Well, that's how I see it. It feels like one of those things where BC, I don't know what it is about them, but they seem to go on these like second half of the season runs where they don't look great in the first half of the season. And then Nathan Rourke starts to turn it on. They start to figure it out. Xander Horvath, after his game against Winnipeg, he's playing a big role in this. And I like his game. And he's yoked up. I don't know if you've seen him in his pads. He is jacked, man. I like the way that guy plays. So I think BC's trending in the right direction. And looking over at Calgary, like, I've been saying it kind of all year that I think that they're better than their record. I still think they're better than their record. When you look at the stats that they showed during that game, they've lost every single game inside of 3 minutes or during overtime. It's insane. They just can't find a way to close out these games the right way. I still think their defensive line is nasty. I think they still think they have a solid defense, and they had chances to win that game. I mean, maybe it's a different game down the stretch if VA's able to stay in. Hopefully he's okay. That was kind of a nasty hit, but you hit it. It looks like these teams are going in opposite directions, but at the end of the day, that West playoff race is going to be a dogfight down the stretch. It's sure looking like there's going to be a crossover, although, you know, Hamilton, that was a little bit surprising that we saw on Saturday night. But yeah, these teams look like they're moving in opposite directions, and it'll be interesting to see how that playoff race shakes out here.
2: Strap, as always, man, great stuff. We really appreciate it. We'll do it again next week.
0: Thanks, guys. Appreciate it.
2: There you go. That is Chris Streveler. He's our CFL analyst every Monday at 7:35.
1: Call the segment In the Pockets.
2: That's actually not a bad idea. In the Pockets.
1: S in the
2: Do you come up with that yourself? God, you come up with good stuff. You come up with good stuff.
1: Well, this is the pants and...
2: Streveler was presented by AFD Petroleum, powered by Mobile One, and he was on the Firehouse Subs hotline there. What a week this week is. I feel like we're saying that a lot.
1: But props to the schedule makers, I guess. I don't know.
2: So, Ottawa, Montreal, Thursday night should be a blowout. Can you imagine?
1: I could, though. It's happened.
2: Could you, though?
1: Think... The Edmonton Wildcats went into Saskatoon and beat the Hilltops.
2: Anything is possible.
1: But yeah, I'm looking at 10.5 right now for Alouettes. But
2: Calgary's on the bye week, which is great timing for them with VA getting banged up and Mills leaving that game.
1: Yeah, yeah.
2: So then on Friday night,
1: big one.
2: That'll be me and Luke on that one. It should be a good one right here. Edmonton and the Bombers. Like we mentioned, if Edmonton can win that, they go to 8-3. Bombers fall to 5-5.
1: That's separation.
2: That's huge.
1: That
2: puts you in the only team that's going to catch us is the Riders.
1: Well, you're looking at a home playoff game.
2: Actually, you're right.
1: Yeah.
2: They still got the two against Calgary. If Calgary was to sweep that could go a long way.
1: There's the Lions, but you do give yourself Calgary a bit of a buffer.
2: Okay, so Calgary's at home against Hamilton before the Labor Day and the rematch. Join the Edmonton Sports Talk Labor Day buses. We've partnered with the Elks on those. 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
1: Then the Elks get their bye after this week, if I'm not mistaken.
2: The Elks are on a bye the following week, and then
1: which would be huge too. Nice, yeah, that's actually, a nice ring.
2: That's a good one. So this week though, Ottawa, Montreal. We'll see how it goes on Thursday. Big game on Friday, and then a huge game on Saturday. Hamilton and Toronto.
1: That is a huge.
2: That's
1: game.
2: That's a great game.
1: Those two, yeah.
2: They're tied right now. Toronto has a game in hand, and then the Riders and the Lions. That's an interesting one.
1: That's
2: me.
1: A tough one.
2: I know
1: one.
2: You don't want to hear,
1: that's
2: buddy,
1: a tough
2: but
1: one.
2: I think I kind of like the Lions.
1: As do I.
2: Game. Yeah.
1: As do I. The way the two are trending right now, Riders are banged up. Like,
2: do I remember correctly when we were at your house Saturday night watching that game? Did Keyshawn Johnson get hurt in that game?
1: He pulled up a bit and then made a tackle.
2: Yeah, but remember, like, he was hurt and then jumped down on the guy.
1: Yeah, yeah, yeah.
2: They're banged up. Monitoring Riders practice.
1: The chickens have come home. They got a couple results with the injuries they've had, specifically to the receiving core. That's kind of, it's showing itself right now. And BC, I mean, BC are playing great ball right now. Aside from the Alouettes, you know, they're hot.
2: And according to our friends over at Play Alberta, that game's almost a pick 'em.
1: Mm-hmm.
2: So that's a big game. Like if the Riders win that game, they go to 7-3.
1: Yeah.
2: And BC goes to 4-6. And that's a big cushion for them.
1: Yeah.
2: If they lose it, they're 6-4 and BC's 5-5. And they're 2 points back. So... Yeah. And that's a Sunday game. So we got Thursday, Friday, Thursday, Saturday, yeah, Sunday.
1: I love it.
2: Which is nice. I went 4-0 in Reed Wilkins' pick'em pool this week. And I jumped up to second behind Cliffy Harris.
1: Cliffy don't miss.
2: It was big. I was the only guy who got every game right this week in the whole pool.
1: You even did the 5 o'clocker. You picked the Ticats. People are saying Ticats screwed everybody up,
2: I picked the Ticats in the pick'em. So it was a huge week because I jumped from like 14th to 2nd. So I'm coming for you, Cliffy Harris. all right, let's get into that's a good for the Italian Center. Had a couple of different things that I wanted to get to today on that's a good. Well, you kind of hit on it on the good, bad, and ugly earlier, but the vibe at Commonwealth on Saturday was just, it was so fun.
1: It was
2: over 22,000.
1: Yeah.
2: It was a good crowd. The weather was standing great. Party sections were good.
1: I mean, I was talking to Scout and Cap there at Elksford. I said, if it was a 2 o'clock kickoff or thing, you got to get the day going early. Like, kudos to everybody setting up the tailgate, because you go down there at 11, you're like, I'm ready to party. These people have to get things going even the night before. They're up at the crack of dawn to get everything organized. They're down there setting up. So it's a long day for the people organizing it. I don't know what could have made that day anything better in terms of vibes. You touched them all. You hit them all. That was perfect weather, a big dub, great home crowd coming off. You know, we talked about it. You know, you're going to Montreal. What's it going to look like? They showed up. That shady side, home side was absolutely jam-packed.
2: Oh, yeah.
1: Like,
2: it was packed over there.
1: The food was good. Tacos were good. Everybody's having a great time. So
2: I signed an autograph on the field after the game. In fact, one of these hats. Yeah, Pinball came up to me. I was like, can you sign this? I can't remember the guy's name. Crap, I'm so sorry. He's probably listening right now.
1: Mike.
2: No, it wasn't Mike. Good guess, though. Like, if you were going to guess one generic male name, Mike's a pretty good guess, Trevor.
1: Howard. Chris?
2: No, it wasn't Mike. He had a family there. His kids were getting autographs.
1: Oh, boy.
2: No, it wasn't Chris either, I don't think.
1: Damn.
2: Anyway, it was weird. I said, are you sure you want me to sign your nice white hat?
1: It's like, yes.
2: So I did. It was cool. Yeah, it was kind of neat.
1: Jay?
3: Was it a nice?
2: No, it wasn't Jay.
3: Nice autograph?
2: It was Hernan. No, it wasn't a nice autograph.
1: Oh.
2: There's a Sharpie, and I was had it on like Tam's shoulder.
1: Shaking.
2: And
1: printed it.
2: I should have.
1: Tested.
2: Yeah, because I started it, and then I had to like restart it. I ruined the guy's hat.
1: What can I say?
2: That's good. Brought to you by Italian Center. Their feature pizza, and we had this, the Fiocco Fresco. That's $19 all month long, and it's very yummy.
1: But that's good. Now the Elks remain at home. Friday night, 7:30.
2: I know.
1: And the weather, again, like I said, it's going to be
2: hot. It's a 7:30 Friday night.
1: 7:30 under the lights. We're looking at 29 degrees Friday. sun. Hopefully that kind of goes into the evening hours as well. But Friday night football, riding high, divisional game.
2: You're going to want to be. You're going to want to be.
1: Tailgate was great Saturday, yeah. But this is one of those.
2: Friday night tailgate.
1: Yeah.
2: Not as many of the kiddies are out.
1: Well, that's.
2: Although I think I'm trying to. Like, Tam doesn't like our kids doing stuff really late. But I said the Bombers are in town. Marsh is a Bombers boy.
1: Yeah.
2: I don't know. I was like, just let them stay up.
1: It's one of those nights. They'll be a memory. They'll be talking about it for years.
2: Well, that's the thing. Especially if it's an all-time classic. Yeah. Tansy texts in and says, Steve? Is it Steve?
1: Well, oh, I don't think it's Steve.
2: I don't think it was Steve either.
1: It ain't Steve.
2: No. There was a guy at the game named Steve. He was talking to Trev, and that guy hates me.
1: Yeah.
3: I don't know why.
2: You figure he had a couple drinks?
3: Oh, yeah.
2: Did you say his girlfriend was like apologizing for him?
3: Yeah.
1: That happens.
2: He was berating Trev.
3: Tough look.
2: Yeah. Wow, what are you going to do? Sometimes you're going to embarrass yourself with horrible takes.
3: Yeah.
2: Yeah. All right, here's where else I wanted to go. SC tickets go on sale in about 65 minutes. They'll be on sale at EdmontonSportsTalk.com. The category, I guess it is technically a category, but today we were tasked by Awanek to discuss who gets on the beauty list this year. Beauty list is like at the old place, a Nielsen show, now an Edmonton Sports Talk Lifetime Achievement Award, essentially. The first two Estes, it was Corey B.
1: Yep.
2: And last year was Tube Socks. Who gets added to the beauty list this year? Your thoughts. 780-218-9999. If you're watching over on YouTube today as well, we could do that. Trev, you grab that mic quickly. Who are you thinking for a beauty list nominee this year?
3: VR Montenegro.
1: Now, what's your rubric? Like, how do you, because you can come at this
2: moves
1: from a different
2: away.
1: Way.
2: Yeah. Moves away. Yeah. Nasty bash.
1: He comes out to event. He's out of events all the time. Yeah.
3: Yeah. It was, and
2: has a lot of good support within the Nasties.
3: He does. VR.
1: Good guy.
3: Yeah. If the Nasties voted, or if he won, the Nasties would be so supportive of that choice, of that decision. And last year, I'm not mistaken, like, he was at every single tailgate, but this was before he moved.
2: Oh, yeah.
3: He was at every single tailgate, you know, every event that I was at, he was there. He's dedicated, he's committed, and he's, you know, he's like a 7-hour trek. That didn't stop him from coming to the Nasty Bash.
2: So. Yeah.
3: He's all in, and I'm all in.
2: VR is a strong one. I see Box Pounder over on the chat says, what about Fergie's prostate?
1: After the Nasty Bash? He's going to have to make up some ground here over the next couple of weeks.
3: Poor Fergie.
1: I mean, we're looking at food drops.
2: Did you not hear the Nasty Bash song? The hook of the Nasty Bash song is about Fergie's place not having any fish.
1: I don't know.
2: Although I will say, I got some time for Fergie to be on a beauty list.
1: It could be from his lack of that makes him the beauty, right? Like, how do you score?
2: He's
1: made it into the song.
2: Everybody still loves him.
1: It's like the Jasmine route. You do something bad, you get an award. This could be his play.
2: Let's see here. Timber Woodsman says, the only answer is wheels. I know there's some big Uke love, obviously, as well. It's a tough call. It's going to be a tough call.
3: Competition.
2: It's going to be a tough call.
3: The elite of the elite.
1: Well, yeah, but who else?
3: How nasty are you?
1: I wonder.
3: Shout out to Casino Dealer Jay. He's always the first nasty every morning.
1: He's very generous as well with his time and his wallet.
2: Yeah. Raider Jesse says, no fish, no beauty list.
1: But maybe roundabout make you a, like, that's, it's a story. You're talking about it. Like, it's.
2: Let me add this in here on Fergie, if we're making a case for Fergie today. When we were fired and we're like, hey, we want to do a Nasty Bash, it was Fergie that reached out to you, I think, maybe it was me, and said, hey, St. Albert Rugby Club will host the Nasty Bash.
1: Yeah.
2: And we never looked back.
1: And for an elder listener, viewer in Fergie's prostate, he does go to a lot of events as well. With his bad knees. Yes. I mean, he's out there.
3: Give credit.
2: And he takes the chirps good when you roll into like a Monday night or Thursday night and he's still there at halftime. You're like,
1: dish him and he can,
2: you're there at halftime.
3: Which is a rare thing to dish and take.
2: Jay texts and it says the next five: Fergie, VR, Norm, Big Uke, Casino Dealer Jay. Sean texts in and says, Fergie's redemption tour starts now. He's training in the mountains like Rocky Balboa in Rocky IV.
1: Yeah, that'd be something. I'd like to see him run those steps.
2: He's hit the bagpipes at the Estes in the past.
1: He's piped us in for various...
2: All right. Well, there's a good list. That's a strong list. VR is a strong candidate. Fergie's a strong candidate. Big Uke is a strong candidate. Like, there's some... It's always a... That's a very nice thing to present, though. Like...
3: That's a good one.
2: It's different here, man. It just is.
1: Yeah.
2: Think about this. If TSN 1260 wouldn't have been killed, the Estes wouldn't even exist.
1: Oh, are you kidding
2: me? You wouldn't even...
1: The legalities that we had to...
2: Oh, God. God, it was... I mean, I enjoyed it over there, but let's be honest... From a corporate standpoint, it was the worst.
1: What if somebody falls at this award show, huh?
2: Yeah. Exactly.
1: Okay. Sure.
2: Meanwhile, they're doing the Halloween Howl.
1: Oh, yeah.
2: Which should have signed a waiver to go to that bloody thing. And we're like, can we do a small gathering?
1: Can we construct a board game?
2: Yeah, it'll be at, we'll do the Estes at, what was the place where Millard sat there in pre and post?
1: Oh, wow. The Alibi.
2: The Alibi Pub. Yeah. Mark in the Park says, Rip City Step. Possible beauty list candidate, too. That's a strong one as well. They're all pretty good. Good suggestions, everybody. Thanks for sending them in. Estes tickets on sale in exactly 60 minutes. 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When gambling, set a budget before you play. 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Remember, if you gamble, use your game sense. You guys had a winner on Friday? Kind of easy.
1: Yeah.
2: 21-0.
1: Sure. Yeah.
3: All winners.
1: Yeah. All winners. Who was it Friday? Who's the guy? He was. It was a 5 out of 5. Like, it was a no sweat, right?
3: Five. Let's see. It was Chris Dixon.
1: Yeah,
3: Chris.
2: Oh, I saw him at the tailgate.
1: Yeah. He's great.
2: Yeah. He actually invited me out with him and his crew in Montreal. Labor Day weekend or something.
1: Oh, hello. Yeah.
2: I said I'll have to look and see.
1: Tammy will be fine.
2: Yeah. All right. We need somebody to play Kind of Easy Trivia. Take the streak to 22 in a row. If you want to play, 780-218-9999. If you have not heard the Nasty Bash songs, stick around. Yep. We'll come back around to that in the 8 o'clock hour.
1: Songs.
2: If you want to play right now, though, text Trev. Trev, you're looking good in that white hoodie today. I do like that white hoodie.
3: Thanks. I think you look great in the jacket that you took off.
2: And now I'm wearing a plain blue shirt.
1: Still looks plain. Okay. Okay. Yeah.
2: I like to wear this plain blue shirt so that when I hop on my Harley after, I can just put my cut right over top of it. And then it looks
1: fully
2: pretty,
1: patched.
2: It looks pretty badass.
3: Yeah. Hell yeah.
2: That's how I want
1: it. Cargo pants too, right now.
2: The same thing. 780-218-9999 if you want to play trivia. 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
1: Good.
2: Everybody was at the Elks game on Saturday. 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
6: Cruiser on scene to a collision, 66th Street near the South Henday. We have volume on a lot of the major routes. It's getting busier on White Mud eastbound between 53rd Avenue and the Rainbow Valley Bridge construction. Volume on the South Henday eastbound between 111th Street and Calgary Trail. And Gateway's getting busier northbound towards 34th Avenue. You're also busy but steady on the Yellowhead between 121st and 27th Street. FanDuel is now live in Thrill Alberta. 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

0: 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Nasty Bass song 26 revealed today. Stan Bowman song tomorrow at 6:30. Oh, I can't wait. That's going to be a fun one. That'll be during off season. What off season?
1: What off season?
0: Tomorrow morning at 6:30. You're going to like it. If you are listening on 95.7 this morning, Cruise FM, please tell your friends that The Nielsen Show is on the FM dial every single morning, and they can hop in for some fun. 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We got Kind of Easy trivia coming up. We've got Three Questions Too Many coming up. Joaquin Gage is going to join us. By the way, we need one more question for Three Questions Too Many today. You can submit that to 780-218-9999, Paris Jewelers inbox. And then we'll have the wrap for William Huff as well. Quinn Phillips over in the... In the nasty chat today, the commish.
1: Good to see her at the tailgate as well. We had a good chat.
0: Yeah, I didn't see Quinn at
1: the tailgate. She was flying high.
0: I didn't see J-Mo at the tailgate either.
1: I saw both of them at the same time.
0: You know what you are? You're a lucky duck.
1: I caught them all.
0: So you got to see them, and then you hung out at the game with J-Mo for a bit.
1: Yeah.
0: And then we went to Japanese Village for dinner.
1: Yeah.
0: You had a great Saturday.
1: It was an all-timer. And again, I'll say the tailgate set is one afternoon, whatever, like that Argos East team. That was PG. The Friday night was a PG-13 with a West team in town Friday night.

0: 7:30. Like, that's kicking it up. If you thought it could.
1: Bombers, Elks, Friday night.
0: Thought it couldn't get better. It can, and it will.
1: I'm going to request it off. So just come to the tailgate on Friday night.
0: Marshall will do it.
1: Yeah, Marshall, we need you to ride your motorbike out. They won't give us airfare.
0: Don't tempt him.
1: For you to come out here, bud. He'd do it.
0: Oh, he would.
1: Yeah, he would do it. Nielsen Show today and every day, brought to you by our partners over at Weis Johnson.
2: Weis Johnson, Weis Johnson, whoa.
1: Poop Stains texts in and says, here's a question. Is her nan a runner?
0: That's a great question.
1: He lost Eric's brother in the marathon.
0: Yeah, apparently, yes.
1: So I guess the answer is no.
0: What injury will he have today, or injuries that were holding him up, hey?
1: 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All right, Trev, who's playing Kind of Easy Trivia today?
3: Playing today is Little Johnny.
1: Little Johnny's going to play today, trying to get his hands on that gift certificate to Mr. Mike's. Remember your best summer? Well, this one's about to top it. Welcome to Camp Mike's at Mr. Mike's. Mess hall, waffle fry nachos, campfire mojitos, and stories that get better every round. Camp Mike's. Come make it a summer to remember. Mr. Mike's. Eat locally. Enjoy casually. All right, let's go to Little Johnny. Little Johnny, you ready to play?
4: Yeah, boys, I'm kind of pissed off from last time when Gager and Hernan were on and they absolutely botched those questions, I kind of want redemption here.
1: Yeah, Hernan struggles in two things, beating Eric's brother at the marathon and Kind of Easy Trivia questions. So, all right, well, let's get some redemption here. Travel started the ticker out to read the first question. Good luck, man. Who did the Elks beat on Saturday?
4: The Argos.
1: What position does Austin Mack play for the Elks?
4: Very good at wide receiver.
1: Which city is home to the CFL's Argos?
4: Toronto. Let's go Blue Jays.
1: Did the Blue Jays win yesterday?
4: Unfortunately not.
1: How many New York teams are in Major League Baseball?
4: Two, but they all suck.
1: Five for five. Jeez. No! No! God. Damn it, Shake! Stop it!
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5: It sure is, Kevin.
7: I'm stoked. You stoked?
8: I'm stoked.
7: Just stoked.
9: You cannot come to my house. No, no, no, not today.
10: You cannot come to my house. No, no, no, not today.
1: All right, Monday morning clubby loop. Little Johnny not only gets it done with time to spare, but has a comment on every answer and still goes 5 for 5.
0: Casino dealer Jay says, Little Johnny, more like Big Wani.
1: I don't know if that works.
0: You can keep the J in there just as a...
1: It's a soft
0: sound.
1: J.
0: Yeah, yeah.
1: It's a soft J. I think when there's a J that sounds like a W, it should have a umlaut above it.
0: Yeah, yeah.
1: Or put it under it. It doesn't matter.
0: It's good to call John Wan, really.
1: You could.
0: Yeah, get.
1: Now, how do we know? Yeah, J-O-H-N.
0: Yeah.
1: How do we know that's not Juan?
0: Juan.
1: You don't. Because it's not been verified. Clarified. Abutsky over in the nasty chat says, easy peasy for Little Johnny. All right. Let's get into three questions too many today. Lieutenant Eric, do you have a lineup for the segment?
0: Yeah, I do. Three questions too many, brought to you by the great staff at Park Mazda and dealer principal Mitch Lewicki, where they would like to wish Vladimir Guerrero Jr. a very happy one-year anniversary. As Keegan Matheson points out on Twitter, 1 year, he's made 338 plate appearances at home since his last home run.
1: My God.
0: 333.
1: Who does this guy think he is? The Red Blacks?
0: Yeah.
1: They haven't won in almost a calendar year.
0: Yeah.
1: What happens first? Red Blacks win or Vladdy home run at home?
0: Ugh.
1: Gotta be a Vladdy home
0: run. Gotta look at that schedule. Run, yeah. I don't know.
1: 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If you are somebody who just likes free barbecue lunches and entering draws for stuff, you're going to want to swing by Park Mazda on Saturday. Maybe pick up a new vehicle when you get a chance. All right, question number one. How big do you guys think the tailgate space could get at an Elks game in the future?
0: I think sky's the limit. I don't think you put any...
1: What's the next logical step?
0: Well, and who was it? Was it the gentleman at the bar that was talking? Somebody was talking to somebody. The whole day is a blur, but somebody was mentioning that they get off the LRT on the other side of the stadium. And now, where's the tailgate? They don't know what's going on. Was that the one?
1: It was at the high. What was it? Five and Dive?
0: Yeah.
1: Whatever it is?
0: They were the ones saying.
1: Somebody there was telling us that.
0: It's like, where's this tailgate? Where you get off the other side and you don't, well, you should probably.
1: I mean, you can walk around the stadium. It's not that far.
0: But it would be kind of cool to like envision this if you had dueling tailgates. Like, and they have it at stadiums. There's east side, west side, which is the best, or whatever. And there's like a friendly rivalry there. If you could splice it and get like, and then you're like one side specific, or you kind of cheat one week and go over to the other one. Or
1: this is a Bloods and Crips thing.
0: Yeah, yeah. I think it'd be kind of neat. I mean, then you just double the space. I don't know what you're looking at in terms of, you know, legalities in the city and all that, but just from a fantasy point of view, I think it'd be kind of neat to have one on each side.
1: Big Uke over in the chat says, oh my God, so the game versus Winnipeg on Friday is country night. And guess who's performing, Trev?
0: Uh-oh.
1: The Alan Jackson Experience.
8: He's Alan Jackson's there?
1: Oh, he'll be on the stage right next to our tailgate spot.
8: We got a photo with him, LT.
0: I know. Yeah, he's looking very good in his age.
8: Yeah, hey, oh, I'll never forget that. My buddy was like freaking out. He's like, I can't believe I just saw Alan Jackson. I'm like, me either. But he took a photo with him, man. He told his folks.
0: Yeah.
1: I think the Never a Dull over on the Nasty Chat says we're going to the tailgate Friday. Whoop.
0: Oh, yeah.
1: Good.
0: Alan Jackson.
1: Okay, so I think you extend the tailgate. If the next step would be either you move the whole thing out to lot C by Clark, and that's a huge parking lot.
0: Yeah.
1: Or you just extend it back to where it started
0: on the
1: just along the side of the,
0: yeah, you do that too.
1: Along the side of the stadium, right? So from 111th all the way down to where it is now, that would all be tailgate.
0: Probably going to go too far on the grassy knoll. They probably don't want
1: to grow in. Yeah. I think that's probably the
0: No, mark me down for duelings. I know who is better to have everyone together. I understand that, blah, blah, blah, Lloyd, but I think you could envision a pretty good kind of friendly rivalry going on between the two. Then you could have food competitions.
1: Oh, that would really take it to another level. Quinn Phillips is saying, is Alan Jackson Experience actually Alan Jackson?
0: Yes.
1: Or an impersonator? Well, Trev, you can answer this one.
8: It is, if I'm not mistaken, that is the real Alan Jackson.
1: It's an impersonator.
8: No!
0: Yeah. Shorter in real life.
8: No, it's not, man.
1: Rusty Shackelford says, it'll be hotter than a hoochie coochie on Friday night, on and off the field.
0: I've never seen an impersonating act have so much, like, he came with, like, his own bus. Like, didn't he even, like,
1: he pushed out the James H. Brown,
8: because it's
1: area him. Over there, too.
8: Because it's him, man. Well, I'm telling you.
1: Why would an Alan Jackson impersonator get to bump, like, four tailgate spots?
8: Alan Jackson does what he wants. That's why.
1: Colton Texan says, I believe you mean Alan Jackson? It's a soft J.
0: Waxon.
8: Oh, no, that's RJ.
1: That's going to be a nice addition on Friday night then. Country night. It was country night in Winnipeg when I was there on Friday. Nothing like a good country night.
0: Well, Friday night, Bombers, like, that's a huge, like, again, Saturday was great. This takes it up a notch.
1: It's going to be a party vibe there Friday night.
0: Oh, yeah.
1: That's going to be good. All right, question number two. I think this came in early this morning from Klima's Lid. If you guys could watch a movie in theaters again for the first time, what would it be?
0: Jurassic Park.
1: I was going to say Jurassic Park as well.
0: I remember seeing it for the first time with my aunt. She took me. And I was probably, maybe shouldn't have went, like, I was young enough. I got it, but you're heavy into dinosaurs when you're a kid. But it was just fantastic. All the hype leading up to it. with like toys and stuff, like every fast food place with dino cups and all this.
11: The whole world was Jurassic Park.
0: It was so jazzed. Like, yeah, that if I could experience that vibe all over again with the movie, Jurassic Park.
11: I don't think I've ever jumped more in a theater than when she goes, "We've got the power back on," and she turns around, and then the raptor head, head comes through the wall.
0: What about Samuel's arm? Yeah.
11: That one, you're like, ugh. But when she turns after turning the power thing back on, and turns, and then the raptor's head comes right out by her, that was insane. That was nuts. So yeah, my answer would be Jurassic Park. Trev, what would be your movie to watch at theaters?
8: Oh,
11: again?
8: This is tough. You know what? I'm gonna go with Transformers 2007, the first,
11: the very first one.
8: Yeah,
11: Shia LaBeouf, and
8: Megan Fox.
11: Megan Fox.
8: That's when I got a crush.
11: Megan Fox burst onto the scene.
8: Camaro.
11: Very
8: working on the Camaro.
11: Heavily in that movie.
8: Yeah,
11: that was a big one.
8: I got a poster of Megan Fox. I was in grade 6. I had it in my locker. My teacher took it down.
11: No. Yeah. What? Did you put up another one?
8: No, I just brought it home.
11: Oh.
0: Oh, you get to keep it.
8: Yeah.
11: And you should be able to do whatever you want in your locker.
8: I know. It was like a cool thing. Guys, look at this. Check out my locker.
11: And you had it on the inside door?
8: Yeah. Not so fast, Trevor.
11: Did you guys have shelves for your lockers?
8: Yeah.
11: Okay.
8: There's two shelves.
11: For some reason, no. No, like we had... I thought this had to have been everywhere else too. But in Cranbrook, when you got to junior high school, you could buy locker shelves. It was like two wooden planks and then three shelves in the middle. So you had the shelf at the top and then you put your locker shelves in there and you literally had like five shelves in your locker.
0: Whoa.
11: Neither of you guys had that?
0: No. What was the need?
11: Put various binders. So it wasn't just like you hung a jacket or a bag in the middle.
0: Oh.
11: You would have like the top shelf, then enough room for a backpack. And then the locker shelves were just like, they were pieces of plywood. And yeah, we'd have like three more shelves underneath where you put your backpack. It was very convenient. I thought everybody had locker shelves.
0: Must be a
11: shelves.
0: BC thing, I think.
11: I'm pretty sure Cranbrook's not the only school ever or city ever to have locker shelves. Well, somebody please tell me you had locker shelves as well. If not, there's $1 million idea. You sell those. You go to Staples right now, and people are buying locker shelves like crazy. It's just a natural thing. Everybody had them.
0: Sure. I mean, yeah, they were great.
11: Hey. This shouldn't rattle me because it's a nothing burger, but it's rattling me a little bit. Somebody would be like, Dusty, I had locker shelves.
0: Yeah, somebody make him happy.
11: It's kind of blowing my mind.
0: Just say it.
11: No one from St. Albert says, I didn't go to my locker once in 4 years of high school. School was too big. Everyone just carried a full backpack from class to class. That was different in Cranbrook.
0: Yeah, grade 10, I didn't use my locker once.
11: What?
0: No need.
11: I go to my locker all the time.
0: Had a binder.
11: I had shelves. Yeah. I bet you if you had shelves, you would have gone to that locker way more.
0: And here we go. JC the Glazer 100% had locker shelves in Edmonton here. So there you go.
11: This is what I'm talking about. Yes. Boom. Yeah, I knew it. Yeah. You and me, JC Glazer.
0: Yeah.
11: You and me forever. All right. Question number 3. I think this came in from Surveyor Brett. For 3 questions too many, what was your favorite part about the fancy meal? And what was your most disliked part about the fancy meal?
0: Lots of things to like. I mean, the food, I knew this coming in. It's a can't miss. Usually most, I mean, I've never had a bad meal there. It's steak. It's now you opted for the side chicken. I did the side shrimp. You even got a few extra shrimp that he put on your plate.
11: And so I have to say,
0: yeah.
11: What did I say about those shrimp?
0: They were good.
11: They were delicious.
0: The sauce was good. But I love that egg soup, man. I could drink that by the liter. It is just, there's not much to it, but it just goes down great.
11: I don't think we should call it egg soup.
0: Well, whatever. I'm sure there's another fancy.
11: There must be a better name for
0: Japanese
11: it.
0: Japanese name. But
11: it's just really good.
0: Really good soup.
11: I was nervous. So I was just like, oh, God, what's this? There's little like white floaties in it.
0: You licked it clean.
11: And it was awesome.
0: Sake was good. Everything was good. The only thing was, again, they did the ketchup gag on the kid with the string. The onion choo-choo, all like, the guy was good. But there was no flipping of the food, which I was kind of looking forward to the most. Broccoli or a shrimp or We'll flip.
1: I would say, so just quickly, quick reset here if you weren't familiar with what we did on Saturday. We did our chore draft about

0: I would say that it's expensive, but it's worth it. It's like you finish, you're like, I'll gladly pay this for that, because that was unbelievable.
1: And the theatrical.
0: But, well, that's too, so. I was going to say, my favorite part was the guy.
1: I'm glad you got a good guy.
0: And you
1: too.
0: Said sometimes there's a
1: sometimes
0: dud.
1: You get a dud.
0: This guy was. I go. If that guy would have told us after dinner that he's going down to the comedy place to do a stand up bit for 45 minutes, I would have said, hey, we'll see you there.
1: What did he say? His name was Jackie Chan. Eh?
0: He said, yeah, like, what's your name? He goes, Jackie Chan. Yeah. It was funny. And then he kept having us say things. Yeah. And it was just like, oh, ooh, ooh, or whatever, the choo-choo thing. It was pretty good. I like that. There's other people here who had Walker Shells as well. Alicia.
1: Yeah, a lot of people that didn't.
0: Waddy. Yeah. So, yeah.
1: Yeah, there you go.
0: I knew it all along.
1: Yeah. Thank you, everyone, for...
0: Let's do bonus fourth question.
1: Wow.
0: From Lucas. Last minute question. Seeing how it's always country night, what other music genre would you want a game to be?
1: Ooh, I like that. Now, they've done 90s mixtape night. Didn't they do that a few years back when they were having like... Then they have Mbop, Hanson was in town, or Vanilla Ice. Like, they've done that.
0: They were trying that hard.
1: They tried that. And I don't mind the 90s. I mean, I don't mind that. I would go with...
0: 90s night would be good.
1: Prog rock night.
0: Yeah, you would, wouldn't you?
1: Really long songs and obscure bands. And
0: the guy with the eyeliner and the top hat from Five and Dime could be
1: there. Yeah. Everybody gets a handful of mushrooms upon entry, and you just have a great night.
0: Trev, what other night would you say, music-wise?
2: Well, you know what? I'll go like with some maritime music. How about that? I'll get the people going, you know? A little folksy.
0: Like maritime, okay.
2: Yeah, like the Great Big Sea.
0: Oh, yeah, okay, yeah, that's not bad. I do think 90s night, lots of places must have 90s night. Because then you can dress up.
1: It's an easy hit.
0: Like in jean shorts and
1: Britney Spears.
0: Technicolor t-shirts and stuff like that.
2: I would say hip hop, but I'd be the only one dancing to that. I don't know if it would just be me.
0: Hip hop would be a little weird.
2: It wouldn't. It doesn't.
0: It's not necessarily really, kid friendly.
2: It doesn't really mesh with tailgate vibes.
0: Downtown Phil texts in and says, "My hibachi guy cut himself once in Vancouver, and they had to sub him out."
2: Oh no!
0: That's why their towels are red or black.
1: Well,
0: to hide the blood.
1: If you don't pull it off,
2: huh?
1: Like it's you get one chance to do that onion thing and what like.
0: Yeah, but you gotta that's more. Wouldn't you be more concerned about burning yourself than cutting yourself?
1: But even if he's flipping all the like. What if you like? If you drop it, you're kind of then you're.
0: You know, at one point during the dinner, I think I did lean over to you and say, that knife's pretty sharp.
1: Yeah.
0: Yeah.
1: And if you nick yourself or drop something, then you're behind the eight ball for the rest of the night. Like then you're sweating. Like you got to be perfect.
0: He was.
1: I wonder what the training is like for that. Like you know, you gotta. They probably have like a boot camp.
0: I heard in the back of Japanese Village, they've got a bunch of smaller hibachis. You've got to train on those.
1: Yeah.
0: Are we even calling it? Is that what it is? It's just a big hibachi
1: station. Yeah.
0: We were trying to wonder as we were sitting there having dinner, fancy meal dinner. How much does one of those units cost?
1: That's got to be a
0: big. That's a big one.
1: Big price tag on that thing.
0: I wonder. It must be really expensive. That's why there's not more. Like competitors popping up to try to take down Japanese
1: village. For a moment, pop, yeah.
0: Yeah. That's a tough one. All right, 780-218-9999 is where you can chime in today. Joaquin Gage is going to join us. He's going to be on the Firehouse Subs hotline. It's race week. Estes tickets. We'll talk about that with Gage for a little bit. The Elks go to 7-3. Lots to get to. With Joaquin Gage.
1: Gage was trackside as well, cheering on Hernan, I assume. I mean, they are, you know, close on their show.
0: He's probably get his thoughts on Hernan being like, I'm not going on the Labor Day bus.
1: Yeah.
0: We got to get into that with Gage.
1: Gage has to do the soft push.
0: No, Gage has to straight up.
1: Well, the hard.
0: There's no soft push here. 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
1: What?
0: 1-855-98-HAMMER.
1: What?
0: 1-855-98-HAMMER. Joaquin Gage. Coming up, if you are listening over on 95, Tom Dixon's mustache texts in and goes, the most satisfying part of Japanese Village is when the guy comes out after to clean the hibachi.
1: You saw how dirty that gets, and then they get it sparkling.
0: Because when we sat down, it looked like it was brand new.
1: Yeah.
0: And it was

0: very dirty, and the guy came out and just cleaned the hell out of it.
1: That is satisfying, yeah.
0: That's pretty impressive. If you're over on 95.7, a couple minutes of commercials, quick traffic update. Don't go anywhere. If you're on any of our online platforms, we've got a sports update right now with Lieutenant Eric.
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9: We have a collision with a cyclist, 66th Street at Millwoods Road. It's also busy on White Mud eastbound between Terwilliger Corner and the Rainbow Valley Bridge construction. Volume on the West Henday northbound near White Mud with some volume White Mud westbound to go north and onto West Henday. And a little bit busy on the Yellowhead eastbound towards the West Henday. And it's still busy on the Yellowhead between 121st and 127th Street through the construction zone. 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

0: 8:34 on the Nielsen Show. Thank you very much for being here today, Dustin Nielsen and Lieutenant Eric with the YouTube travel along for the ride as well. We got the hangout coming up at 9 o'clock today. Matty Iwanek, Lieutenant Eric, and Benny Thompson. Yeah, we'll have the lock shop from 11 until noon today. The oil stream from 12 until 1. I've got a stunner on the oil stream today. People might, I think you know about it. I think I might have told you about it, but don't say anything. Anyway, Oilers fans are going to be maybe very angry with me. But we'll get into that on the oil stream later on today.
1: I just like the guy at the bar. He's like, so Darnell Nurse, what do you think, missing the leisure? She's like, he got right into it.
0: Oh, yeah, yeah, yeah.
1: And you're like, hey.
0: I was like, yeah, I talked about it a little bit. Like, yeah. All right, Joaquin Gaze is going to join us. 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Firehouse Subs, hot, hearty, made to satisfy, and now open at the airport, just through security as well. All right, let's bring in Joaquin Gaze today. There he is. There he is. There's Joaquin Gaze. Gager, how are you, buddy?
2: Morning, gentlemen. How's everything going?
1: Morning, good.
0: All right, we're having a good morning so far. Having a good morning. We're liking it.
1: Why don't you ask him about his supper Saturday night, eh?
2: I saw the sake, the consumption, and I scoured the internet for that little girl that takes a bite out of something and she almost pukes. And her mom goes, was that good? And she's saying, yeah, really good. And it just looked so painful for you, Dustin.
0: No, I ended up really liking it. I drank my whole sake.
1: First blush,
0: the first one, though, right? You're like,
2: Yeah. It looked like you enjoyed some of it. Like you had the shrimp, right?
0: I had a couple pieces of the shrimp. The guy was like, bonus shrimp.
1: Bonus shrimp.
0: So that was good. The chicken and beef, there was really nothing that I should have been holding me back. You know, it was one of the best meals I've had in the city. Like
2: it's delicious.
0: It's awesome.
2: It's fun. It's absolutely fun. Like, tell me your kids wouldn't love that, right?
0: Oh, they'd love it. The Nielsen family is going to go for sure. We're going
2: to go. Yeah, you almost have to.
0: I said to Eric, we should start coming here for lunch.
2: you know what you do, Dusty, is you might just sit by the Skywalk and stop one Bob Stauffer. He always has the GCs on him and just magically bump into him and hey.
0: Oh, hey, Sav, how you doing? Japanese. Boy, I am sure hungry.
2: Good for you, man. Good for you. Good adventures and the culinary arts are always fun.
0: Yeah, but I'm going to say this. You are the guy who's inspiring me to try more new stuff because you always got something cooking in the kitchen here at EST headquarters. I don't know, I can say you force it upon me, but you'll like have it. I'll be like, oh, I don't know. And you'll be like, try it. You'll really like it. And then I do. Which. So actually, another try new stuff story. At the tailgate, I was over at Tracy Ham and Eggs.
1: Oh, yeah.
0: Their spot. I don't know who ended up winning the taco contest. Anyway, he's like, do you want a taco? A chicken taco? I was just like, and the chicken looked delicious.
1: Chicken's
0: and there's
1: great.
0: Cheddar cheese. So the lady loads up a bunch of chicken and the cheese. And then they asked me, like, do you want this homemade, hand-cut up kind of salsa or the one out of the jar? And the old me, Gager, would have said, oh, no salsa. That's okay. I'll just have the chicken and cheese.
2: Oh.
0: But I kind of felt disrespectful because they had the one that was like handmade. It was pineapple and something green and something red. And I said, you know what? I'll take some of your homemade. And I had it, and I have to tell you, it was awesome. And I think I might low-key like small chunks of pineapple.
1: Ah, yeah.
0: Like, not a big chunk of pineapple, but like small little pineapples. I might like those now. And that's new.
2: Nice.
0: Yeah.
2: Well, you, I mean, I wouldn't, I'm not so shocked at all. Like, you kind of are a salsa guy. You know, that whole thing at Taco Shop, you you put the whole thing in and were trying every single one. Yeah, so it's not that big a stretch for you. Next is sushi.
0: You shut your mouth, Gager.
1: Next door.
0: That'll never happen. Not for $1 million.
2: That's a bridge too far.
0: I have had. I don't know. What's the basic one?
1: I want to see you take down a slice of sashimi or something.
0: Yeah, that's not happening.
1: The raw, like, that'd be a great.
0: Can you imagine if I ate that and was like, wow.
1: You'd like a roll. You'd go down on a roll. Sashimi might be the bridge.
0: Well, what's the little basic one?
1: Just a roll. Yeah.
0: The rice. What's in that? What's in
1: there? You can put anything in there, really.
0: I think I might have had one of those ones.
2: Crispy shrimp, like a crispy shrimp you'd like.
1: Yeah.
2: I think, right?
1: Yeah.
0: So that's a crispy shrimp wrapped in the rice?
2: Wrapped in the rice with the seaweed.
0: That creeps me out.
2: It's the lettuce of the sea, buddy.
0: Martin texts in and says, Dusty's new drink, sake and Coke. I'll get a double sake and Diet Coke, please. I wonder if they would do that.
2: The local liquor store, and you go in there, excuse me, can you point me in the direction of the rice wine? Sake for the layperson.
0: I'm here for the rice wine. All right.
1: How was the marathon yesterday? Cheering on your co-host, Hernan? Hey,
0: did you give him water when he ran by?
1: No?
2: I was too busy. I didn't make it down there. Part of me was a little bit, because last year when I did participate in the Oilers skills competition, Hernan didn't show up for my event. So it was kind of like, why do I show up for his
1: thing? That's a good point.
2: When he doesn't show up for mine. So, yeah, we'll see. I'm sure it'll
0: there be was a scandal. Did you hear the scandal?
2: I read about the scandal, and all I thought about was, oh my gosh, the amount of complaining now, and just the I was robbed of this and that is going to be just mind-numbing today. So
0: he lost to Lucas Holt.
2: Oh, Jesus. Well, Lucas looks fast, though.
0: And he's got longer legs, two, bigger steps.
1: Yeah. But he's a father, too, of two. I mean,
0: that's true.
2: Yeah, he's got that dad strength. And I would assume that Lucas would finish ahead of Hernan anyways. Hernan smokes.
0: Yeah. Well, can you imagine the dart that Hernan had after running 10.85K?
1: Smooth.
0: Instead of, I guess he would have ran 22 because he was doing the whole marathon.
1: Sure, yeah.
0: Yeah.
2: Yeah.
0: So he ran 22 kilometers. That's a big time dart.
2: That's huge. That's probably like back to back, like light one with the one that you just had in your mouth kind of thing, right? So just get all the alveoli all saturated in nicotine.
1: We need you, like, now that the marathon's over and he's not training or training mode, whatever that looked like for him, like, he's got to get on the Labor Day bus. You have to give him, I suggested a soft push. You said,
0: well,
1: too,
0: I'm saying it's time for you to just drop the hammer as like the elder of the EST afternoon show.
1: Please,
0: you
1: know? Please.
2: Yeah, yeah, he should. I mean, I was pushing for full triathlon now. I think we should get Hernan in the pool next. Then by Christmas, you know, maybe in the velodrome on a bike. I know it's not the thing, but I want to see him compete in a full triathlon now. If he's that accomplished at running, it should be no problem for him.
1: He'd sink like a stone.
0: Gager, have you picked out your outfit for the Estes yet? Tickets go on sale at 9 o'clock this morning.
2: I don't know. I was kind of looking at some old Jim Carrey Teen Choice Award outfits. Some are quite miraculous. I've been combing all former Oscar winners and what they wore. I'm not quite sure. Have you guys settled on something?
0: Well, in the past years, my family's gone like with all black suits and stuff. Mm-hmm. I think this year we're going blue.
2: Ooh.
0: We're going to have like the girls are going to have blue dresses and just like some sort of blue because, you know, EST colors, right? I think we're probably going blue this year, Gager, but not yet 100% confirmed.
2: Okay. I'll try to look spiffy as possible, but we'll see. It'll be a surprise. How about that?
0: Are you excited for race week?
2: Thank God we're back. Jeez.
1: The Mark of Indy didn't do it for you over the weekend? Or?
2: Well, I watched a bit of it. I should get more into Indy. My partner is. There was a huge crash that I saw. But I just don't, I'm not familiar with the drivers. I saw that Grosjean was leading for a while, and he's a former F1 guy, right? They had that horrible crash years ago. I'm kind of just solely an F1 guy. I'm fascinated to see what the next half of the season. It's great this time because it's

0: seems like there's a week, there's a race every week, right? So this is crunch time. A lot of talk that I've been looking at with Lewis Hamilton. I've listened to Tim Haraney's podcast a few times. Can Lewis kind of close the gap and go after his elusive eighth title, which he should have won years ago, right? That's the key one. And it is.
1: You don't think he's capable of that, though, do you? It's going to be swap grades or something. Like,
0: part of me is seeing the reliability of Mercedes. Like, they've kind of faltered a little bit here and there. Although Kimi's driven well, has Ferrari put enough? Have they looked forward to next year already? Or are they still thinking, hey, there's an outside chance that we could have a driver championship here? So we'll see most likely in the next race what that Ferrari car looks like. Because I didn't realize this till last week. It's Lewis. There's only been one driver that's gotten points in every single race this year, and that's Lewis Hamilton. So
1: yeah, that kind of surprised me. I saw that pop up on social media too. I was like, wow.
0: Yeah. So it's he's having a really successful season where I saw a little video of he's in the sim. And Charles Leclerc is watching. He goes, wait a second. You've been practicing. And like, because it made it sound like Lewis sucks in the simulator. And so what's going on? And he beat Leclerc's time on the track. He's like, what's going on? So it seems like you have a fully engaged Lewis Hamilton, and maybe he can Sonny Hayes this thing and put it all together by the end.
1: Big Dave texting. Gager combing through old award show photos to pick something to wear and shows up wearing the Lady Gaga meat dress.
0: Ooh, maybe just a meat vest. That might work.
1: All right, Gager. Good stuff, man. We'll see you around the office a little bit later on.
0: Can't wait.
1: There you go. That is Joaquin Gage joining us on the Firehouse Subs hotline today. If you're listening over on 95.7, and you want good sports talk in the afternoon, may I suggest EST Afternoons from 1 until 3 with Hernan Salas and Joaquin Gage. And then the Reed Wilkins Show every day from 3 until 6. Reed is off this week and next week. He's doing all the fringe stuff. So today will be Glue Guy with Zach on the desk. And Brundon, who has returned to EST, he'll be producing that show today. And you can listen to all of them on TuneIn or iHeart. Those are free online streaming apps. Very easy to do. You can watch them all over on YouTube as well. Vitamin J texted and says, hey, Dusty, I'm with you. I'm also a very, let's say, selective eater. In fact, one of my favorite things about being married is my wife will try new things for me, then tell me if I like it or not.
2: Tell me if I like that.
1: That's a good one. Beefnip says, hey, Dusty, I have an opening in our 18-team league. Can't do it, man. I got too many leagues on the go already. I just added another pretty significant one, so.
2: Yeah. Hold the line, Beefnips.
1: I can't do it. The next 2 weeks, I'm basically full-blown drafting the entire time.
2: Room for one more.
1: There's not. No, there's not. If I didn't have kids.
2: Oh.
1: I always wanted to do a thing where I did a fantasy draft every day in the month of August.
2: That'd be fun. Little.
1: Yeah.
2: Yeah.
1: But in a league. So I'd have to manage 31 leagues as well.
2: Yeah, yeah.
1: But with kids and stuff,
2: it'd be interesting to see your record. It'd be interesting how that would go.
1: Yeah. I'd like to see. Like, do I win 5 of the leagues?
2: Yeah.
1: 9 of the leagues? 10 of the leagues? How different are my teams? A bunch of different types of leagues I could do too. So they're all different variations. I wanted to get to this one. It came in earlier. But just hearing the last guy talk about his wife, Papercut texted in this morning and said, morning, guys. I'm going to have to take a couple weeks off of listening after today. After today, I'll no longer be texting in about my fiance anymore, because when I'm back, she'll be my wife.
2: Oh, yeah.
1: So that's nice.
2: Oh, yeah.
1: Congratulations, Papercut. Oh, Beefnip says he's got one spot open in their 18-team guillotine league.
2: See, this is...
1: Now, that changes things, because if you lose in a guillotine league, you're out.
2: Keep going, Beefnips.
1: You don't got to worry about for the rest of the year.
2: Almost got him.
1: I'm not in a guillotine league yet.
2: Maybe if Beefnips takes you out for supper to a nice restaurant, that could get this thing over the line.
1: Tell you what, Beefnips. You take me tonight to Japanese Village, and I will join your guillotine league. Also, if I go to

0: Japanese village tonight. I won't have a wife to worry about because Tammy will leave me. So I guess I'm look at this. Slow draft, 30 minutes per pick, paused overnight, starting week before you'll probably get chopped in week one anyways. I get it.
1: So why wouldn't you join at this point?
0: Okay, you know what? This, you know what this is going to come down to? Beef Nips, what platform are you using? Because if I had to add another platform,
1: and that's a bridge.
0: I'm totally out on it. But if it's on a platform that I already have downloaded that I'm playing in, and I just have to like click one more button and do one more draft, I got some time for it. I've only done a guillotine league once. It was pretty fun. I made it like 7 or 8 weeks, maybe.
1: Get it over the line.
0: This is changed pretty quickly. I was totally out.
1: Third one from the gun right now.
0: Yeah.
1: That's where he's at.
0: Yeah, you are in that red claws moment. Can you finish the job?
1: Can you get it over the line?
0: I'll tell you, if he texts me right now and goes, it's on sleeper. Oh, it is on sleeper. Oh, the text came in just as he said it. Beef Nips, I also need to know, is there a registration fee? Because
1: oh, it's getting waived.
0: I've already kind of blown over my budget for fantasy leagues.
1: I think you get a free ride here if it's a.
0: But I mean, if it's a reasonably priced entry fee,
1: you watch this.
0: I might be in.
1: You'll be in by the end of the show.
0: I didn't know they did guillotine leagues on sleeper. Changes everything. It all comes down to the entry fee.
1: There will be no fee.
0: No, there'll be a fee. There'll probably be a fee. You can't play your fantasy.
1: He's waving it. He'll take care of it.
0: No, there's got to be.
1: He can't screw this up.
0: There's got to be a fee. There's got to be a fee. I want to know what the entry fee is. But for the most part, I'm out on this. All right, let's get into the wrap for William Huff. If you want to deal with the best in the biz, you get it done at William Huff. Mm. They've been doing it since 1952. Bruce just sweating his balls off on the field on Saturday there. And then you know who's grinding after the game? Bruce from William Huff. Game one is even over for 15 minutes. And he and his team got all the signs on the side, folded down, packed on. Chris Morris is down on the field, packing up chairs and stuff.
1: I love it.
0: Like it's awesome. So once again, if you want to do business.
1: Character guys.
0: With awesome people and an awesome family, WilliamHuff.com. Well, the buy-in's $50.
1: Oh, he's.
0: They said we can cover you.
1: Yeah. I knew it. Why would you screw it up?
0: Oh my God!
1: Of course he's going to cover you.
0: Oh my God! I'm in. Send me the link, Dustin at EdmontonSportsTalk.com. And then you don't need to cover me, but I am not good at transferring money to people. I just forget about it. I'm busy. I still owe Reed $50.
1: Took 5 texts here since the first one.
0: You got me.
1: You got ya.
0: Oh, guillotine league. Like,
1: yeah. Platforms, right?
0: Dumb Pete texts in and says, I love listening to Dusty have a private conversation with Beef Nips. Enthralling radio. Edge of your seat stuff. Best sports show ever. Also, Dustin better do that league with the buildup now.
1: Well.
0: I'm in. Well, I'm excited. Let's get this draft going already. How come this draft isn't going? I'm doing a draft right now.
1: Of course.
0: On Sleeper. That's what I mean. Yeah. Sleeper makes it easy. I got all my leagues there. Well, not all of them, but most of them. Oh, I just got a text from Atif.
1: Did he do the mumble rap?
0: No. He says, I will have my version of the Nasty Bash song ready to go tomorrow morning.
1: Okay, but we said, no, like this has to be homemade.
0: Yeah, it's not like an AI.
1: Pineapple Pico de Gallo.
0: It's not happening. It's just got to be Atif. And then we go, this is awful. And then John Team Victoria gets it and makes it awesome.
1: Yeah.
0: And then Atif tries to take credit for being awesome, but sure. It's mostly because of John Team Victoria.
2: Hawk v. Wheels. That's who.
0: I don't like those chances. You know what? We got a little bit of time here. Let's do Sound of the Day today. Two Nasty Bash songs. We've got mine and the one from Hawk.
1: Play them at the same time.
0: That won't work. Let's start with Hawk, then we'll get to ours.

0: go. A couple of Nasty Bass songs for you here in the summer of 2026. Firing on all cylinders here this morning. All right. If you are watching over on YouTube today, hammer the thumbs up for us. Let's find a text of the day today. There's a few that I liked. Let me see here.
1: What was it? Marshall Ferguson jumping things also had a lot of...
0: Oh, there were some good ones there. Yeah. You're right. This was a good... I don't know which one we go with. I did like this one earlier. Library Pat. Dusty, a Japanese village.
2: I was expecting to, you know, try it. I was going to say, it's okay. Not the best, not the worst. But it is surprisingly good.
0: Not the best, not the worst. That's a good one. Waddy and Cloverdale just sent this one in. Dusty is becoming the norm of Japanese village. Walking in by himself, grabbing a chair at the corner of a station, and just joining people's parties. That's a fun one, too. And yeah, but we did have some good text messages on things in the country that we would like Marshall Ferguson to jump. Let's see here.

0: I don't know.
1: Like some are like legit things. Others were like, what was
0: yeah,
1: it?
0: Well,
1: like?
0: There's a bunch of them. Like, yeah, I think I just like library paths from earlier in the day. When you can hit that kid, that's a deep pull.
2: I was expecting to, you know, try it. I was going to say, it's okay. Not the best, not the worst. But it is surprisingly good.
0: That is me at Japanese Village. You're right, 100%. All right, what are we watching tonight? What do we got? We're watching the Tigers and the Pirates.
1: We're watching the Pirates for the Buccaneer boost over at Play Alberta. Eh?
0: Yeah, it's up and ready. It'll be the early bird bet. We got to move from minus 101 to plus 125.
1: Outside of that, like Jays have the day off.
0: Yeah. I probably watched episode one of Ted Lasso's new season tonight.
1: Probably some sort of film. Hey, Tires is out too.
0: I know.
1: Yeah.
0: I'm going to watch that too. I like that show. All right. Hangout is coming up next. If you're listening on 95.7, we can get you back to some music. But if you want entertaining sports talk the rest of the day, we've got you covered on iHeartRadio, TuneIn Radio over on YouTube. All you have to do is search Edmonton Sports Talk, and you can stream static-free all day long. We've got Jet. Are you gonna be my girl? Dum, dum, dum, dum, dum, dum. That's all coming up over on 95.7 for YouTube Travel. Lieutenant Eric, I'm Dustin Nielsen. 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

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I say you look so fine that I really want to make you mine. 4, 5, 6, come on and get your kicks. 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
1: Happy Monday, everybody. It's Sean. I hope you guys had yourselves a wonderful weekend. Did you or anybody you know take part in the marathon over the weekend? I saw that about 10,000 people took part in the 35th edition of the marathon. I think I know like a couple of people who have done it. It's one of those things where I feel like if you're in the area, you kind of think about it, right? Every once in a while, when you get maybe that rush to be like, oh, you know, I want to get in better shape or I want to take on a task. I've thought about running a marathon or a half marathon before, and then I just think about how sore my shins get after I run about 5 kilometers, and I think to myself, hey, you know what? I think I'll pass.

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We got a ton more coming your way, including the White Stripes and Royal Tusk. But first, it's Sublime, Until the Sun Explodes, right here on Cruise.

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1: Happy Monday, everybody. It's Sean. Thanks for hanging out. Hope you guys had yourselves a beautiful weekend. I assembled a crib over the weekend. Swore a lot. Threatened to throw it out the window a couple of times. Didn't get hurt, though, so that's good. I will say, though, upon finishing the crib and checking the weight limit, disappointed. Because I was hoping to crawl into it for a nap. It just looks so comfortable. I don't know what it is about it. Also, when we were shopping for the crib, we were looking at bunk beds. I really want to get a bunk bed, but I'm trying to pitch my wife on us having bunk beds in the bedroom. I don't know if she's into it yet, but I'm going to keep trying.
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1: I finally went and saw The Odyssey this weekend. This is a good flick. Good movie. I mean, it's not as good as people are saying it is. Like, I would say, like, The Revenant is better than The Odyssey, right? For me, personally. But I'd give it, like, an 8.7 out of 10. It does fall into that category of movie, though, that was good. I did enjoy watching it. I will simply never watch it again. That's a one-and-done flick for me.

0: 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We're tearing into the Oilers, breaking down the Elks, and discussing everything in between.
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1: Did you guys see that the Canadian women's flag football team beat the U.S. at a tournament to win gold over the weekend? And then also they qualified for the Olympics in 2028? Dude, hell yeah. Could you imagine if we fast forward to that and like how the Americans swept us in hockey at the Winter Olympics, that in the Summer Olympics we win both flag football gold medals? I mean, that would just be delicious.
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1: I sent my wife a picture of a spider this morning. I walked down into the basement, just this giant spider on the carpet went scampering across the floor. When I sent her the picture, her response was just burn down the house, which, you know, feels like a bit of an overreaction. I did think about the other day, though, now that I'm going to have a daughter on the way, between my wife and my daughter, that, I mean, I'm just going to be a full-time spider hitman. Just getting constantly called to every bathroom in the house to come murder a spider.
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1: I had a bit of a weird wake-up call this morning. Happy Monday, everybody. It's Sean. The window opened. You know, I was letting that late August breeze come in throughout the night. This morning, what woke me up? Horny outdoor cat screaming at the top of its lungs in my driveway. Not the way I expected to start a day, you know? Trying to shoo away a revved up kitty cat. It's just rubbing its butt all over my front door.
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1: We've been going through the house and assembling some stuff to maybe sell on Marketplace, which is always fun. 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No. No, I will not. At least not right away. Wait like 2 weeks and then yeah, I will, because I just want the damn thing out of my house.
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1: I'm currently fighting a war in my home. We've been getting a lot of stuff sent to the house, which means a lot of packages, which means a lot of cardboard. And guess who's in charge of cardboard? You can't see me, but I'm pointing at myself. It's like my part-time job at this point. It's just breaking down cardboard boxes. I feel like I'm back working in fast food when I'd get sent out back to break down the boxes. I hate it. So far, I've managed to not get a cardboard paper cut, which, thank God. Getting one of those on your hand, that feels like something that would be a torture in one of the seven layers of hell. Cruise FM.

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1: There was a random stray shoe on the sidewalk in front of my house this morning, just laying there. I'm sure it just fell out of somebody's bag or something. Somebody had parked on the road and then got into their car and lost a shoe. But I won't lie to you. Almost every time I see that, my brain instantly goes, I mean, there's not a 0% chance that somebody just got abducted by aliens. I think about it. The odd time I actually look up into the sky, which for a split second is just a quick reminder of how stupid I am.
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1: Happy Monday, everybody. Another work week underway. I genuinely can't believe it's already August 17th. That's nuts. I actually got reminded of how far into the month we were because I was setting up a bunch of like internet stuff and Wi-Fi stuff and all sorts of stuff. I wanted to use a swear word there in our house. Yeah, my problem with coming up and setting up Wi-Fi isn't the actual process. It's the fact that I can never think of like a funny Wi-Fi name. Some people are so clever with that. I've never been good at it. I just always end up using the preset one, and then I keep like the 400 long character password. I mean, God forbid somebody has to come to my house because now I have to find the Wi-Fi box and flip it upside down and try to take a picture of the password. You think I would just come up with my own, but I can't be bothered. I'll let it just be something weird. I'll let it be something that looks like I'm hacking a computer.
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1: I went to the movies over the weekend, which means I have a popcorn kernel currently lodged in the gum of one of my back molars in my mouth. It will be there for the next 2 to 3 days. It will drive me nuts. That's just part of the sacrifice. It's the trade with eating popcorn. It's the deal you make. The deal you make with the popcorn devil.
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1: There is this weird thing that happens in your 30s, something that I've noticed as I've entered into the range of 30 plus. It feels like specifically for men. I could be wrong. I don't know what it is, but now I just get super excited about birds. 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Now, I mean, few things make me as happy as walking in my backyard and having a blue jay sitting in a nearby tree screaming at the top of its lungs.
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1: I read that Budweiser has released a limited edition beer that was brewed using MLB approved baseball bats. I think I have to put the thing in there that they're MLB approved baseball bats, just so you know it's official. Who's that for? What's the appeal of that? I don't understand it. It's just like, you want your beer to taste like wood?
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1: Mission Control, we're locked in and ready to go. 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Oh, oh, yeah, yeah.
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1: Happy Monday, everyone. It's Sean. In international news, over in Belgium, renovators found $10.4 million worth of gold bricked inside the cellar walls of a house. They were doing some renos, dug it up, found it. If nobody claims it within 5 years, the treasure is split between the workers who found it and a charity that owns the building. That's cool. Just give it to them now, though, you know? No one's coming back for that. That's definitely nefarious gold. It's buried inside of a wall. It's either that or it's 100% haunted.
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1: Here is your Uber fact of the day. Today is World Eggplant Day. Contrary to popular belief, eggplants are actually very large berries, not vegetables. I did not know that. They're a berry? What a weird shaped berry. Now I don't like that. Now they feel gross to me.
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0: 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We're tearing into the Oilers, breaking down the Elks, and discussing everything in between.
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1: You see these stories every once in a while of people trying to smuggle stuff onto planes. I read one today about a guy in Tokyo who was trying to smuggle 200 lizards in his luggage. He had them in a bunch of little socks. The lizards actually looked pretty comfortable. When I read this, though, and I saw lizard smuggling, for some reason, that just instantly made me think that that would be the title of a song from, like, Fall Out Boy early on. I could just picture opening up one of their albums and looking at the back and seeing a song called Lizard Smuggling and not knowing what the hell it meant.
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1: That'll do it for me. You guys have yourselves a fantastic rest of your Monday. I'll be talking again tomorrow, same time, same place. Until then, later.
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I am Steve. Welcome back from the weekend. One of the last weekends of summer, I might add. Say it ain't so. We've got more Rush coming your way this afternoon, so be ready to text in the next keyword right before the next track from Rush so you can catch their historic 50-something tour. Plus, we'll be talking about where you get your recipes and your techniques in the kitchen and how Mom might get a little jealous of that, an archival disaster that a PBS station is dealing with right now, and the sad news last night that actor Hayden Panettiere passed away, and a whole lot more coming your way. Right now, it's the Tea Party with The Messenger on Cruise Afternoons.

Youngblood, the Smashing Pumpkins version. It's Cruz. Study finds that 1 in 5 prefer the cooking tips that they get from influencers on the internet over tips from their moms. First of all, mom's not the only good cook around. Don't count dad out, and don't make meals exclusively mom's problem. However, I learned almost everything about cooking from my mom, and also from the cookbooks that she had in the house, some of which are now in my house. I still make several holiday treats every single year from the exact same recipes that she used when I was young. That stuff's important, but you learn cooking tips all over the place. I worked in a restaurant for a year as a prep cook. I learned all kinds of things there. I've picked up things talking to hardcore smokers and barbecuers. I've caught new ideas on Instagram. I've bought new cookbooks. Go figure. Sometimes even just getting like a new utensil, a new tool in the kitchen can change the whole game. My point is, you get your cooking skills and techniques from a ton of different sources, likely including some from mom. So don't sweat it. Just, don't make the mistake of saying that you like your aunt's Thanksgiving stuffing more than your mom's, because that is a code red guilt trip just waiting to happen, and she will remember that grievance for the rest of time. Cue the lights.

0: double tomorrow.
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say, is just a few years younger than me, and it doesn't make it a personal connection. It just makes it weird, hard to consider. That's just way too young. She was in a ton of things from a very young age as well. Many will remember her best from the incredible first season of Heroes, Save the Cheerleader, Save the World. I still remember seeing that opening episode and just my jaw hit the floor. Likewise, when she was in the groundbreaking Butterfly Effect style horror game Until Dawn. They did make a movie about it. It's not really about the games. Just go and check out the games from Supermassive if you're curious, if you've never played. She also starred in the third Bring It On movie. More recently, she co-starred with Connie Britton in Nashville through the 2010s. Unfortunately, though, as is just way too often the case for childhood stars, she was pushed into the on-screen career at the cost of any kind of normal childhood. Apparently, these are details that have been revealed in her recently released memoirs, and she talks about being emotionally tormented by her mother, also an actor who pushed her into the roles, and as well taken advantage of by several men with authority in the industry surrounding her. Substance abuse was a part of the story as well, and possibly a part of what led to her death this weekend. It's unclear for now, but the portrait of a struggling, troubled, talented woman is all too clear. I hope she's able to rest in peace.

Sad news hit my phone screen last night. We learned about the death of Hayden Panettiere, young actor. I mean, young at 36 years old, that's the age my fiance

Keep it locked on Cruise. Your text keyword for the ultimate Edmonton staycation is coming up this hour. 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

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It's Cruise Afternoons, and the ultimate Edmonton staycation continues. 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That's tickets, that's $2,000 spending cash, and that's accommodations out of the house for the night. Just be listening. All through August, there's only a couple weeks left, and then into September as well. We're going to have some opportunities for you to hear the Rush songs and text in the keyword that you hear immediately before said Rush songs. When you hear that keyword, text it to us, 780-989-0957. Each new keyword is a new chance to get your name in the draw another time. So keep the number handy. 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

Killers kicking off another hour. Just past three, it's Steve Reeve. It has been a while, but I got out to my aunt's place for some Sunday barbecue yesterday, and I am so glad I did, and I swear I am still so full. And, you know, while filling my stomach yesterday, she kept reminding me that she really gets things cooking for Thanksgiving, and that it was like tomorrow already. I heard that about three times. I think I should probably go. I think that was the invite. I'm getting the hint. But just like yesterday, I'm leaving the car at home for Thanksgiving because she likes to have a cocktail or three when hosting people for dinner, and she pours heavy. Makes for a fun time, but it also makes for terrible aim when playing cornhole. Took us over an hour to finally figure out a winner for the first game.

0: is traffic.
1: On 170th Street, looking a little bit slow through the construction between 87th Avenue and 95th Avenue. If you're headed southbound, going to take around 5 minutes. And if you're headed northbound, it could take up to 10 minutes. And on Yellowhead, heading westbound, just starting to see some of that afternoon rush hour as you approach the construction at 97th Street. Canadian Tire's Back to Class Big Red Sale is on. 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With 95.7 Cruise FM traffic, I'm Phil Jensen.
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Dark days for PBS right now. 70 years of archive programming at a PBS station in St. Louis just went poof. Boy, when they named the amorphous digital space where all of our files float around virtually the cloud, they were exactly right. Because a cloud is a very impermanent thing, and it's hard to contain.

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Much of the great PBS stuff like Sesame Street and Reading Rainbow still preserved. But some stuff may just be gone now. And the quick answer as to why is that the company who originally got hired for the data storage solutions changed hands and then just stopped operating. I'm picturing a new segment coming to Sesame Street soon called Why You Can't Trust the Cloud. People gotta learn somehow.

0: 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A lucky winner and their plus one get tickets to see Rush at Rogers Place on December 10th. $1,000 spending cash. And then, don't go home. 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Stay locked on Cruise. 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
5: 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Then the next step would be to exchange information, take some pictures of the scene, take a little video if you can, and see if you

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0: Queens of the Stone Age on cruise, of course, coming to Edmonton very soon, in 1 month from today, along with Foo Fighters at Commonwealth Stadium. Big dollars coming in for Tom Holland movies this year. I mean, take your pick. Probably going to be over $1 billion, but Spider-Man Brand New Day has reached brand new heights, officially generating more than $2 billion at the box office worldwide. Being a partner production between Sony Pictures and Marvel Studios, it makes sense it's a big blockbuster. We loved the last one. This one's now made even more money, and Sony still holding the rights to making Spider-Man movies. This being the most successful one ever, something tells me we're not done seeing the Sony superhero slop like Morbius and Madam Web coming out.
1: He was in the Amazon with my mom when she was researching spiders right before she died.
0: Ugh, just terrible.

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2: There's a power outage that's affecting the traffic lights at 111th Street and the South Henday Overpass. There may also be other power outages along 111th Street or on Ellerslie Road west of Calgary Trail. And a reminder that 184th Street remains closed over top of Yellowhead for the next few months for construction. Your alternate routes include heading east to 170th Street or hitting the West Henday. 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

holiday. Got to wait a few weeks for the next one of those. But I've got a spoiler-free Steve review for you this afternoon for the end of Oak Street. Holy cow. I can't say good enough things about this movie. You know, maybe not everybody is going to love it, but I was gripped. I was captivated the entire movie through. It's been a long time since I've had a movie-going experience like that. I mean, The Odyssey, sure, but this just was a different thing. This was a lot more fun. It's written and directed by David Robert Mitchell. His most famous movie was It Follows. That is a great horror movie. Bad Robot production. J.J. Abrams is one of the producers. And it may or may not have a connection to the Cloverfield movies. But that doesn't even matter. Whether it does or not, it's standalone. It is its own thing. Anne Hathaway, Ewan McGregor, Maisie Stella, Christian Convery. They all star. Music by Michael Giacchino. Absolutely incredible. I mean, that is the guy who did the music for The Incredibles, by the way, and a whole lot more. It was just so much fun. It was so surprising. It was like watching E.T. and Jurassic Park kind of get smashed together. And I had said on the internet after watching it that it felt like if Amblin Entertainment made Jurassic Park, which I was very quickly corrected on. Amblin Entertainment did co-produce the Jurassic Park movie and every single Jurassic movie since then. Yes, Steven Spielberg heavily involved. But I meant as if Amblin Entertainment made it back in the early 80s. It feels very familiar, very new, all at the same time. You absolutely have to see it on the big screen. That's just the facts.

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1: Cruise has created the first ever radio pothole detector. 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
1: 111th Street is slow in both directions approaching the South Henday overpass. There is a power outage in the area that is affecting the traffic lights at that intersection. There may be other power outages along 111th Street or on Ellerslie Road west of Calgary Trail. And we have reports of a collision on Calgary Trail before 34th Avenue. Just some light slowdowns from near White Mud. The Power Play VIP prize deadline is this Friday. 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

Thousands of fans gathered to mourn and celebrate Bonnie Tyler during her funeral procession in Wales over the weekend. It's Steve Reeve here. She died over a month ago in early July, and of course it took a while for things to get organized. Naturally, that's a lot of people arriving in a small place, and that takes some logistics. She died in hospital in Portugal, where she did have a home. She also kept a residence in her native country, where a sea of flowers has now been placed. Today, actually, there was a public celebration of life as well, and then following that, there's going to be a private funeral in her hometown. We've got more music news headlines coming your way just after the break. Stick around. Right now, it's 3 Days Grace.

0: News. Attention Edmonton. 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We're tearing into the Oilers, breaking down the Elks, and discussing everything in between.
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1: With the very recent release of the Green Day-inspired film called Nimrods, many are asking, what about the other Green Day movie? That would be the American Idiot movie, or even a full biopic of the band, as both have been discussed for about a decade and a half now. Drummer for the band, Trey Cool, has talked to NME and said, hey, I mean, why not? We can make more. He says it shows that we can make records, and apparently we can make movies too, so let's do it. We make musicals, we can make Dookie every morning, very funny joke, but he says it's got to be the right thing and just be patient. One movie just came out. Give them some time. Speaking of time, it's been 30 years since the breakthrough album from Fatboy Slim, Better Living Through Chemistry, so it's getting re-released with all kinds of goodies, B-sides, rarities, and extras being added in. It'll arrive September 25th, and of course, pre-orders and pre-saving is available now. That's the usual story. Meanwhile, a surprise release from the Cranberries has just arrived, a live performance live at the London Astoria 2 in 1994. That's going to get an official full release as of next month with 15 tracks. Again, pre-orders are available. And Phil Collins has announced that he is 3 years sober now after what he calls dark times dealing with his addiction with alcohol. Though he has retired, he also adds that new music is not beyond the realms of possibility. That comes with a very positive outlook on his health. He actually says now in an interview with Prog Magazine, I reckon I'm A1 100%. I've worked at it, haven't drunk for 3 years. I do physio 3 times a week to bring me up to speed. All is good. We'll have to wait and see what that materializes into. That's it for your music news today. I'm Steve Reeve.

0: traffic.
1: The traffic lights are out at Ellerslie Road and Rabbit Hill Road and at 111th Street and the South Henday Overpass. Both areas are seeing a huge increase in volume. Expect delays. And downtown, we've got a collision southbound on Bellamy Hill Road at 103rd Street. 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

see they're there. It's Cruise Afternoons, and foul play went down at the Edmonton Marathon yesterday. And I mean that with both definitions of the word foul. As you may have discovered, only when arriving at a road you didn't realize was closed for the moment. It was the 35th edition of the marathon yesterday with a record number of participants, over 10,000 strong. For comparison, there were 8,500 participants last year. That's a big jump. I often joke about how marathon runners are either running towards something or running away from something. But I mean it as a joke, and I mean it metaphorically. This time runners were actually running away from the raw eggs that were being lobbed at them. A woman has since been arrested for assaulting participants with her poultry projectiles. Of course, there were no injuries. The woman was arrested without incident and questioned, but it's anyone's guess as to why she was wasting all of that money

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2: Reluctantly crouched at the starting line. Engines pumping and thumping in time. The green light flashes, the flags go up. Churning and burning

It's Cake on Cruise, the distance here. It's Steve Reeve with you. Another year, another bat crap crazy high school dress code story. A Texas school sent a letter to parents in advance of the school year even starting with details on the dress code requirements for school band performances, specifically. The segment of that has shot all over the internet now includes very specific undergarment requirements for female students, like, and I quote, shapewear is mandatory for all, that's all caps, female performers under their uniform. And performers must do a jump test when testing sports bras. If you jump multiple times in a row and there is noticeable movement, size down or find a new sports bra style or fit. Any style works as long as it holds firmly. What the actual what? Stop getting weird. Stop getting specific about developing kids' bodies, please. Now, naturally, the school is backpedaling, saying the garments that they said were required are actually just a recommendation. And though it doesn't say anything about it in the jump test section, it was intended to be undertaken at home, not administered by any creepy teachers, coaches, or staff. I don't buy it. This just was not checked ahead of time before they hit send. Actually, you know, I wonder if some wrong choice to be in a position of educating kids person decided to draft up the new dress code with ChatGPT. Wait, no. If it was suggesting having underage girls jump up and down for the dress code, you know, it was actually probably written by Grok.

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1: The power is back on 111th Street in the South Henday overpass, though we're still seeing some delays through the area. Over on the Southwest Henday, looking slow eastbound approaching Terwilliger Drive. Delays of around 15 minutes back around the bend from near Lessard Road. And on White Mud, looking slow in both directions through the construction at the Rainbow Valley Bridge. Eastbound going to be about 10 minutes from Fox Drive and westbound around 15 minutes from near Calgary Trail. 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

grab some cash from the piggy bank, jump on your bike, and head to the video store. Wasn't that the best? If you long for the old ways and want to walk through the aisles of the precious physical copy films once again, first of all, there are actual stores around, so find them and support them for the love of everything, any chance you get. But if you just want to pick something out from the endless lists that show the same 10 titles on your streaming service apps, I get it. I'm with you. Maybe check out Binge Browse. It's a website. You can also find it by looking for Binge Buster, but they have had to change the name officially for what I think are cease and desist letter from Blockbuster reasons. But you don't even have to link anything or sync any libraries or set up an account. You just pick the available streaming services that you have from the list. You make sure that the country is set to Canada, and then you can virtually stroll through a video store made just for you. Honestly, game changer. No, not the show. They don't have Dropout TV on there yet. But the only thing missing is the sticky carpet, the smell of years of popcorn soaked into the walls, and the sound of plastic rental cases snapping open and shut. Everything else, I mean, it's pretty much there, virtually.

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get on your bikes and ride. Queen there. 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It's almost time for us to say farewell, but I do have the last laugh promised every single weekday. It's a standing promise, a guarantee of an attempt at laughter, not the laughter itself. We actually can't guarantee that, but I've got one for you. 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I said, oh, that's wonderful. I don't like the first one either.

0: traffic.
1: On White Mud, there's a collision eastbound at 149th Street. Tow trucks are on scene, so hopefully that will clear shortly. Got reports of a collision on westbound White Mud after 111th Street. Westbound White Mud is pretty slow as you head through that construction at the Rainbow Valley Bridge, so it's going to take 15 to 20 minutes from just before 111th Street. And on the South Henday, reports of a collision westbound after 111th Street with delays back onto Gateway Boulevard. 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
0: Cruise Afternoons with Steve Reeve.

Freaking Out from Dexter and the Moonrocks on Cruise Afternoons. That is it for us to hang out today. Beckler and Sean is still coming, so just keep doing what you're doing. More Rush songs are going to be on the way, and each one comes with a keyword. So keep listening for your next chance to enter to win a chance to see them. A little trip out of the house and over to check out the show December 10th. Merry Christmas to you. Just maybe. Anyway, check out 957cruisefm.ca for how to win that and how to win any of the contests that we've got on the go. Have an awesome Monday night. We've got some Our Lady Peace for you right now.